0: facing teens and young adults, and how to trust God for your future. Thanks for joining us. I'm John Fuller.
1: Well, along with that one perspective is her mother, who's been on the broadcast before, so I'm looking forward to this dynamic. We've done this a couple of times now, and it's great to see the 20-somethings rising and coming in and doing the interviews with us. This is great. But so often for young people, I mean, bullying is a hot button issue for so many parents, and it's really distressing for all of us if your kids are in that position. Thankfully for Gene and I, Trent and Troy really didn't face anything like that. We were grateful for the school they were in, for the education they received, and for the environment they had. It was pretty powerful. Yeah. But according to national surveys, bullying affects about 20% of kids ages 12 to 18. 20%, that's a big number.
0: Yeah.
1: And then, in addition to that, cyberbullying is experienced by almost 60% of children. And that's, you know, out of control, I would say. And that's not the only pressure that our young people are facing. Almost 40% of young people report always feeling uncertain about the future, anxious about important decisions, and afraid to fail. That's all Barna research, and that's amazing. Let's think of 1 Peter 5:7, which instructs us to cast our cares upon the Lord, for he cares for you. Isn't that awesome? And what a great reminder for all of us. So I'm looking forward to this discussion.
0: Yeah, and Caroline Shankel is a new author and a recent grad of Texas A&M, where she's doing her master's. She's just 22, and we're so glad to have her here as she shares from her own perspective and experiences. And Jim, as you indicated, Caroline's mom is here, Melanie Shankel, and she's been with us before. She's a best-selling author and co-host of a very popular podcast, The Big Boo Cast. And Carolyn's book, The Lion and the Bear, a 100-day devotional for facing your giants, really serves as the basis for our conversation today. Find out more about Caroline Shankel and her mom, Melanie, at our website.
1: Welcome to both of you. Good to have you on Focus on the Family.
2: Hello. Thank you for having us.
3: Yeah. We're excited to be here.
1: Now, this is like the fruit not falling far from the tree, right? Mom author, now daughter author.
2: Yes.
1: Did she inspire you? I'm giving you a softball here.
2: Yes, she definitely did inspire me. She did.
1: It's not that every family has writers. It's a kind of a hard thing to write a book. It's not easy. So did you see that mountain and go, I could do this. If mom can do it, I could do it.
2: You know, honestly, I don't know if that's really, I think it kind of came from, I remember when I was younger, people used to always ask like, oh, are you going to follow in your mom's footsteps? Are you going to do this? And
1: oh, wow.
2: I was like, no, I'm not going to do that. I have a science brain. I'm going to go be a veterinarian or do something else. That was kind of always my mentality. And then God, you know, just kind of worked, and there was just a lot of different things that happened. And all of a sudden I started looking and being like, oh,
1: yeah.
2: Well, I think she was the one who told me. She looked at something I'd written for my roommate for her birthday, and she was like, my condolences, but you're a writer. Like,
1: oh,
2: I
1: wow.
2: hate to say it. Those were her
1: Forget
2: exact
1: that
2: words.
1: Vet thing.
3: Yeah.
2: And then, yeah, I feel like that was kind of once someone actually called that out in me and was like, hey,
1: that's
2: you
1: so
2: can
1: cool.
2: do this.
1: That's
2: and
1: good.
2: That's kind of where it came from.
1: Yeah, that's so good. And again, it's quite an achievement to write a book. The Lion and the Bear. This
2: yes.
1: is a true story. The other night, my boys and I, we were talking about who would win in a fight, a lion or a bear. I mean, it's so bizarre. And here your title is.
2: Yes.
1: How'd you come up with your title?
2: So my title actually came from, I started hearing this my sophomore year of high school when I was going through some hard times and bullying, and I was dealing with a lot of struggles. And one time I was sitting at the dining room table with my parents because, you know, we always would debrief and talk about all the things. And my dad started saying when something hard would happen, he'd always look at me and he would say the lion and the bear. And basically what it meant was he was talking about the story of David and Goliath and just how God sent David the lion and the bear before he faced his Goliath. Mm-hmm. And my dad was just like, all these trials and all these struggles you are going through are preparing you for something greater, you know? And I think that's where I looked at it. And it was the perspective of when I was facing hard times of this is my lion and this is my bear to prepare me to fight the giant later on.
1: Well, that's great context for how to attack life.
2: And so
1: getting to that, so many people think of your high school years or junior high years as perhaps the best years of your life. I'm not sure that I ever met that person, but high school can be, you know, can be buoyant. It's a good time.
2: Yes.
1: It can be fun, but there does seem to be a lot of pressure. Something that doesn't seem to change is the attacks of young people on other young people. You know, for boys, it tends to be physical, you know, but paint that picture. And what were you experiencing in high school?
2: I think there was a lot of, with girls,

younger, and even now I still see it, there's a lot of different politics and dynamics of how you need to perform or what you need to say or how you should react to a certain situation. And when you're in friend groups that are maybe where it's an unhealthy dynamic and you don't react the way a girl wants you to react, or you don't lean into the drama, or you don't lean in, there becomes almost this thing of people want to try to alienate you. I feel like a lot of what I experienced was I would be in a friend group. There was a girl that maybe we had issues where we didn't get along super well. And the goal was, how can I cut this girl out? You know, that was, it was a lot of like, how can I exclude this girl from going to this? Or how can I do that? That was some big things that I feel like I experienced. And it was really tough, especially with phones and stuff, because instead of just hearing about it in the hallways or maybe never knowing about it, you usually have your friends' locations. So you're looking on

0: a Friday night and seeing all your friends hang out without you, or you're seeing them post on Instagram that they're all at the movies or at this restaurant and you're not there. And so I think it was a lot of these kind of trying to make you feel isolated and make you feel alone a little bit. And I think it's a lot of trying to appeal to certain emotional dynamics. And with drama, it was just this thing of they were looking for a fight. You know, they'd try to say something and they'd want you to say something mean back, or they'd want you to fight back. And it was always hard trying to combat that with kind of logic and reasoning. Like, I think my dad was always just kind of like, try to take your emotion out of it and look at it factually, and just try to explain it to them logically on how, what's going on, what this means. And I think that it was not received well by a lot of girls. I think those dynamics are really hard.
1: You know what? What's tough hearing that is, and I mean this in kind of a cultural way, the formation of that. I mean, it sets you up to be a herd mentality person. Yes. You got to go with the herd. That's really dangerous for culture, dangerous for Christians.
0: Absolutely.
1: Where we're training one another to be part of the in crowd.
0: And go with the flow.
1: Yeah.
0: Don't keep your head down. Please, people, that's kind of that, and it's like, that's dangerous.
1: Yeah, because I think on the bigger issues of Christian ethos, that puts you at in a weird spot if you're going to say, hey, you know, I'm not going to have sex before I'm married. I'm going to do all I can to prevent that from happening, and then you're ostracized for that.
0: Right.
1: But, I mean, in all that context, Melanie, as a parent, what do we do?
2: Yeah,
1: I mean, it sounds like your husband's done, and I'm sure you as well, just a good job. And I'll come back to you in a minute about those inoculations that work and maybe things that don't work. But Melanie?
2: Yeah. I mean, I think the big thing is when you know your child is going through a hard time, or you're starting to see these friend dynamics. I mean, number one, we always paid really close attention to who is she hanging out with? Because I think so much at that age, your identity is so wrapped up in who your friends are and what they're doing. And so, you know, we always tried to keep an eye on who, you know, who is her group, who she's spending time with, what kind of girls do these seem like? And I think it's what startles you is, because what started off, I was like, these are girls that I've had in our home that we've spent time with. I've curled their hair before the homecoming dance. Like, how did this turn? So, but then I think when you start to see that, I think number one, you have to take an honest look at your child. I think that's one thing as a parent where you're like, what's your role in this? Like, how could you be better? Are there ways that you can manage it better? And then when you start to realize, no, we are taking the high road, we really are trying to handle this, then at that point, I think you have to figure out, and this is where Perry, my husband, and I really had to figure out what was the best way for her personality to handle it. Because I tend to be such a people pleaser. So I kept saying, just kill him with kindness. Just keep taking the high road. It's going to be fine. And that was okay for a while. But at some point, it was like, it's not getting any better. So I think you have to pay attention to how your child needs to handle something.
1: Yeah, so what did Perry say? I'm interested.
2: So Perry said,
1: lay the hammer down.
0: Yeah, that's basically, I remember it had been like 3 consecutive months of these girls being mean to me, and just there was no end in sight, you know, and I didn't know what to do at this point. I'm like, I'm doing what all the adults are telling me to do. I'm trying to be kind, and I'm trying to just keep my head down and ignore them. And yet girls were finding me in bathrooms and cornering me and bullying me and saying mean stuff to me. I mean, it just was like,
1: it's terrible.
0: It was rough. And I was like, I'm being kind. I'm not saying anything mean to you. I'm not talking about you. I've blocked you on my phone. I don't know what else to do. And finally, I was talking to my dad about it. And he finally just looks at me and he just goes in his super calm way, not actually, but he was like, this means war. And like, for me, that was almost a light bulb that went off, because I realized me trying to keep my head down and just please all these people and avoid confrontation is not true to who I am and who God wired me to be. And I realized it's okay to advocate for yourself, and it's okay to show people that you're not going to tolerate, you know, that you being cornered in the bathroom and called terrible things, you know? And I think there's a respectful way to do it, of course. But I finally just, the next day, I think, I literally went up to one of the girls, you know, when we were in that bathroom, and she came in like she always does because she followed me in there. And I was just like, hey, you can't treat me this way. I don't know what's going on, but this is not okay. And I'm not okay with this. And if you keep doing this, I'm getting the school involved. Like, I'm going to have to get the school involved. And this isn't going to end well for you. I was like, cyberbullying's become technically illegal, and I have records that you, in fact, did that. I'm like, you could get expelled or suspended for this. And you need to know that before this goes any further. You know? And it was just advocating.
1: How was that response?
0: I think she thought I was bluffing.
1: Oh, okay.
0: And I wasn't. And, you know, and I think that was like kind of, it was a little bit of a,

0: well, I don't know. I mean, maybe. But then I really did. I had to get the school involved, which I think was really hard for me because it almost, from a pride thing, it almost was like, am I a snitch? Like, did I lose, you know? Is this not? But I was like, this is beyond just
1: boundaries
0: kids arguing.
1: Are
0: like, this is a healthy boundary that I need to have. Yeah. And after that, I mean, we really were, like, after that, she really did leave me alone. Like, it finally got to the point to where I was like, okay, now that I advocated for myself and I told her, like, I'm not going to tolerate this and I will take measures in order to make sure this doesn't happen. I learned, like, it's okay to advocate and be strong and do it in a respectful way, in a way that honors God and not calling anyone names or anything, but you can still do it.
1: Right.
0: And
1: no,
0: I think was
1: Jesus
0: kind of,
1: did it with the Pharisees.
0: Yeah, yes, absolutely.
2: Well, and who knows how many other people she was bullying.
0: Exactly.
2: So you probably helped shut down some systemic bullying.
0: Mm-hmm.
2: This Focus on the Family broadcast will continue in just a moment.
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1: Caroline, let me ask you another thing we didn't mention in the open there, this, especially again in that female relationship context, comparison.
0: Oh.
1: Guys have this too, but for us it's more athletic, I think, you know.
0: Mm-hmm.
1: But speak to that, and you encountered a young lady who was bullying you, and you started looking a little more deeply. What happened with her?
0: I think the thing with comparison, too, this is where I first started realizing, or it's where kind of my whole thing with comparison, kind of I started thinking more about it or thinking deeply. For me, it was first in college when I was going into being an animal science major and going into the ag school. And I did not grow up in the ag world necessarily, and everyone I was with did.
1: In Texas.
0: And so in Texas, at Texas A&M, of course.
1: Yes.
0: And so they weren't going into it knowing all of this stuff, and they had all these scholarships and all these different things. And I remember I was talking to my professor, and I was like, I don't know what to do. Like, she's doing this and she's doing this. And he just kind of looked at me and he was like, hey, comparison is the thief of joy. And I was like, oh. And it was just a light bulb for me almost of this, like, I've been so busy comparing myself to others, I'm forgetting my own assets and what I have and the joy that I have and how God created me. And I think it's something that's so common with girls, but it's this, I feel like there's so much comparison in either in looks and in accomplishments. And even I faced it even in sports, like with soccer and stuff. I mean, we were all vying for scholarships. We were all vying for college coaches' attention. If we weren't working as a team, we were trying to just be the best individual we could be. And it usually caused us to lose games because of it, you know? But I remember there was one girl specifically where it was just a lot of, she was a friend, but it was a lot of comments about just maybe the way I would look or something I would do. And it just made me feel a little insecure and I was like, this doesn't feel kind. And then one day we were at her home and her mother did it to her in front of me. And all of a sudden I was just like, this is where this comes from, you know?
1: The root.
0: And I think that was something super important. And it also kind of goes back into advocating. And when I was dealing with my other mean girl stuff in high school is, there's a reason they're treating you the way that they are, and there's a reason they've learned that. And that's super

0: important to remember, because we always say we're not even that good with Jesus. Now imagine
1: that's
0: without,
1: a fair
0: you
1: yeah.
0: know?
1: Statement.
2: Yeah.
0: And so it's like you realizing you're dealing with people who are really hurting and really struggling, and you have to have a level of empathy and a level of compassion and care for them while you advocate. And
3: that's really good.
0: That was kind of my eyes open to that when I saw what she was dealing with at home, and I was like, oh, there's a reason she feels the need to do this to me. You know, there's something going on in her heart, and there's hurt there that she's passing on to others because she's been having to struggle with it.
3: Yeah.
0: And so I think that was super important to remember.
3: You know, another strangulation, and I use that word very specifically because it's dramatic.
0: Yes.
3: It's perfectionism and anxiety. And you write about that in the book as well. These are great topics for young people. That area of perfectionism, I think so many Christians fall into that. Like, you know, we're trying to live up to the standard of Jesus. Well, guess what? He was perfect. We're not going to get there, but we're striving to be better as we progress through life, to be the better person, more like Jesus every day.
0: Yes.
3: Some days we'll do well, some days we'll do poorly. But speak to that idea of perfectionism, and how did you wrestle that to the ground to say, okay, I don't have to be perfect?
0: That was something I really struggled with in high school, especially in sports. For me, it definitely came out in soccer the most. Is I remember there were games where, I remember there's one specifically, it was my sophomore year when I was going through all my Mean Girl stuff, but I had made the varsity team and I was one of the smallest, youngest players on the team, and we were playing our rival, and my coach kind of came up to me and he was like, it's on you tonight. Like, he put a ton of pressure on me.
3: Yeah, put the whole team
0: and
3: on you.
0: I panicked. Like, I was so scared of messing up that basically I got on the field and I just shut down. Like, I barely played, you know? And people were like, it was so low effort, it was so this. And I'm like, it wasn't low effort. I was just scared. Like, I didn't want to mess up and I was so anxious. And I finally just, I started coming to the conclusion, and it was a quote, and I wish I had it down and knew it immediately, but it was Teddy Roosevelt, and it was the man in the arena.
3: Yeah, that's
0: is
3: a
0: the
3: great
0: quote, which is my favorite, and I live by it. Like, I have it in my room. But I finally started just realizing I'm not going to be perfect and I'm going to make mistakes, and I would much rather go all out and do the best I can and mess up than be too scared not to do it. Yeah. And I was always worried about people judging me or people making fun of me. And it just was that, you know, it says in the quote, like, those cold, timid souls that will never know victory nor defeat. And it's like, I would so much rather try than not know either, you know? And who are they to sit back and judge me for doing, giving it my all and being the best I can be?
3: That's so good. Melanie, you ring the bell for the parents here, because you're saying be careful not to reinforce these things. And you gave a couple of examples where you might say, well, you play better than that guy. I wonder why you're not first string. I mean, that is a great thing, particularly for dads to think about. And then you had an example with daughters. Well, you're prettier than her. Why would they say that about you? I mean, even those little subtle things that we can say that reinforce comparison and anxiety. How do we mind our own tongue as parents in this environment?
2: I mean, I think you have to really encourage your child. I mean, one of the things we learned, and one of the conversations we had after one of those soccer games where we had watched her and we were like, what's going on? And she kind of, you know, through talking to her, she was like, but I'm afraid I'm going to mess up. And what we said to her is, like, we would rather you fail spectacularly. Like, we would rather you go out in a blaze of glory and screw up than to play so timid that you're not being true to yourself. And I think that's true with life. And these kids, this generation, my friends and I that are raising kids the same age, marvel, because we're like, where did this come from? All this pressure to get it right the first time, and everything has to be. We didn't seem to have that. And I don't know if it's a social media thing, if it's just because there is so much comparison where you can see people your age and what they're doing all the time. And but it's like, we've got to let our kids know, hey, you need to try, and you're not going to get it right. I didn't get it right the first time. You're not going to get it right the first time. And that's okay. Like,
3: I agree. I think the challenge for some parents watching and listening would be that, you know, where's that bottom? To be fair. And you think, you know, this is true. You don't have to be perfect. We just need, your heart needs to be in the right place and keep trying. But there are going to be some parents that their kids are falling below that line.
2: For sure.
3: And you're going, can you try a little bit?
2: Yeah.
3: I mean, I didn't mean to go that far down. Speak to that when you were beginning to get anxious as parents because they're falling below a performance that is healthy.
2: That's, and I think that is the line, is you, that's where you have to know your child and know, I know you can do better than this. I know that you have more in this. Because what we always said with her is, we never expect you to be perfect. We do expect your best effort. Like, it doesn't have to be

0: 100% perfection, or you don't have to achieve everything, but we need to see you working to the best of your ability yeah. and what that is, and kind of keeping an eye on where you know your kids can be better. And I think there are times as a parent, I think that we want to just be cheerleaders all the time and just be like, you're amazing, you're the best, you're great. But then there's times to be a coach and to be really honest and say, here are some ways that I see you failing and not thriving, and here are some ways you need to do better. Whether that's, I don't like this group of friends that you're hanging out with, I don't like your study habits and the way you're letting your grades fall. It's okay to have those honest conversations.
1: Yeah, and I think too, Jean did this really well, my wife. You know, she in elementary school noticed Trent was kind of hanging with the rough crowd in mm-hmm. the in the playground, the rock throwers.
0: Yeah, that's right.
1: It was rock throwers. And she was like, and she happened to be volunteering in the playground, mm-hmm. so she was observing this. So she asked a couple of other parents if they'd like to do Bible study together
0: yeah.
1: with the kids. And you know, to her credit, really, those kids are now 25, mm-hmm. but they've grown up together. They're in each other's weddings now. Mm-hmm. You know, they're best of friends, that little Bible study group that yeah. came out of the rock throwing behavior yeah. on the playground. Yes. But it's just being aware, and mm-hmm. how do we create? It can be that subtle. Mm-hmm. It's more difficult as, you know, children get into their teens to try to control that environment.
0: It is.
1: Caroline, let me end with you. You've heard the do's and don'ts, but let me ask you, as the recipient mm-hmm. of Melanie's parenting
0: yes.
1: and your dad's,
0: yes.
1: what are the do's and don'ts there? Things that work mm-hmm. for young people, things that may not work, if I can give you that yeah. quick rap sheet.
2: I think the first thing, and this is one I always say that was so great for me in high school, was just the way I felt so unconditionally loved. Like, and mm. it was very important. And at the time, I don't know if I mean, in high school, you're not necessarily thinking about all this and being so appreciative, because sometimes you don't know what you have. But knowing that after a hard day, I could come home and I knew for a fact that there would be a home cooked meal for me. I knew for a fact that if I stained my favorite pants, that she'd be able to get that out. You know, that like there's just little things where it's like there was such a confidence in knowing like my parents were going to be there and they were going to be caring for me. And I think that's so important. And some encouragement I would also say to parents is, there were times where at high school I always had to have like this mask on and I had to pretend like everything's okay. And the moment I got home, I knew I was safe and that mask kind of came off a little bit, you know, and I was just a little bit, I was a moody teenager. And I think so often that's the side parents see, because their kids feel safer with them than they do at school, maybe, if that makes, is this making sense to
1: Y'all
2: of that? Yeah. But I think there's a level of encouragement of know that what you're doing is working and don't be discouraged if that happens, because now in college, I come back and I'm so grateful for everything my parents did. And I think too, also, just the way that y'all, I'm losing my train of thought.
1: Now you sound like that Texas A&M girl.
2: I know, I'm like,
1: all
2: A&M
1: y'all.
2: Is coming. All y'all, let me tell y'all. And I think too, the way you always knew when to critique and when to parent and when to also build up and encourage. Because yeah. I've seen so much with my friends where their parents will just nag and nag and nag mm-hmm. and tell them to do this and tell them to do that. And it's out of love, but there's also needs to be a balance of being a cheerleader and building up and knowing that your parents want what's best for you. And so yeah. I think like the fact that y'all were able to do that for me, and I always knew, okay, they're telling me this, but I know that they love and care about me still. Yeah. This is just something I need to work on.
1: It's almost that old adage, you have to fill that cup up
2: yes.
1: so that when we as parents mm-hmm. extract a little bit in terms of
2: yes.
1: performance,
2: mm-hmm.
1: that you're taking out of your abundance of knowing
2: yes.
1: you're loved, et cetera.
2: Absolutely.
1: That's a good reminder for parents
2: mm-hmm.
1: particularly.
2: Mm-hmm.
1: Make sure your children know that they're loved.
0: Yes. You've got to build the relationship, because to me, if you just focus on the rules without the relationship,
1: yeah.
0: I think it can create this resistance, you
1: yeah.
0: know,
1: mm-hmm.
0: but I think when they know, like, hey, I'm telling you no because I genuinely love you and care for you, and this
2: mm-hmm.
0: is not a good decision. You know, it just,
1: mm-hmm.
0: it comes, they may still not like the no,
1: yeah.
0: but it comes with a little more understanding
2: yeah.
0: of that you really do have their best interest at heart.
1: Well, yeah. so very good. If you're that parent going, wow, I need to apply this, get in touch with us. We'll make it easy. I mean, this is great content. Not only that, I think you could see the benefits of what Perry and Melanie have done, and Carolyn, you showed so well. I'm proud of you, really.
2: Thank
1: as a
2: you.
1: 22 year old.
2: Yes, sir.
1: Not to throw your age out there for the whole world.
2: How dare
1: but,
2: you? No, it's fine.
1: No, but you know, you just, yeah, you would be every parent's dream in terms of how you're handling yourself. And
2: thank
1: well
2: you.
1: Done. Way to absorb all that and to learn from it. To write a book, The Lion and the Bear, A 100-Day Guide for Facing Your Giants. Why don't you just

0: get in touch with us here at Focus on the Family Canada. And when you do, purchase The Lion and the Bear from Focus Canada, all the proceeds go right back into helping families across Canada.
1: Yeah, this is a great devotional book. And as you said, Jim, it's not just for kids. My wife, Dina, and I had three daughters. They're now young adults. 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I'm John Fuller, inviting you back as we once again help you and your family thrive in Christ.

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0: It's a great day to study God's Word together. Welcome to Through the Bible, where Dr. J. Vernon McGee takes us on an exciting ride on the Bible bus. Now, at this point in our journey, it feels a little like the Wild West. We'll hear about a kidnapping and how the good guys chase the bad guys through the wilderness. And then we'll meet a stranger who comes out of nowhere, a stranger whom Jesus will be identified with hundreds of years later. Sounds crazy, but I think you're going to love it. So as you turn in your Bible to Genesis 14, verse 12, Greg and I have some stories of fellow listeners who were flinging the seed of God's word in their neighborhoods and communities.
1: Oh, and we absolutely love to hear about this because we don't want this to be a one-way ministry where we're just playing Dr. McGee's teachings and you're just sitting there absorbing them. We want people to get out and minister. So let's hear from Sandy in Mercer Island, Washington, who writes, "Please send 20 Bible bus passes. They are a great tool to give after witnessing about Jesus and the good news.
0: Amen.
1: My last 6 cards were given to Muslims. A man from Uzbekistan, after hearing me talk about the basic Old Testament stories of Abraham, Ishmael, Isaac, and the prophet Isaiah, asked me, 'How do you know all this?' I said, 'From the Bible.' He gladly took the card from me after receiving prayers for him and his family.
0: Wow.
1: Thank you for helping me share in the ministry of giving out the word of God to the world. TTB is going to the world, and the world is coming right to our backyard."
0: Wow.
1: Love that.
0: Yeah, that's a great perspective. Next, we've got a listener named Catherine who shares this. "I look forward to jumping on the Bible bus each day. I'm learning so much from listening to his word and to Dr. J. Vernon McGee's comments, explanations, and exhortations to rejoice. At times, my cup overflows and I cannot contain my joy. In the evening, I curl up with my laptop, download the day's broadcast, and wait as the cat joins me. When he hears the introductory bumper music, he snuggles closely, shuts his eyes, and visibly relaxes. I do too. As Texans, we find Dr. McGee's drawl soothing and safe. In addition, I find the lessons answer my long-held questions and then stimulate even more. I wait, knowing God will answer these new questions, usually quickly and always clearly. I have endless questions. God has perfect answers. My fellow Bible bus riders and the World Prayer Team emails inspire me as a college professor, carefully navigating through this academic

0: dynamic environment, I am learning how to fling the seed by simply being a role model for happiness and joy. It amazes me repeatedly how God sows and waters these seeds. Students find me semesters later to share their stories. Professors, too.
1: Wow. I mean, we often talk about people that we have listening to Through the Bible or watching on TV in hostile environments.
0: Yeah.
1: But we know academia is a very hostile environment to the gospel these days.
0: Yeah, absolutely. I love how she almost euphemistically says, carefully navigating through this academic environment.
1: Yes.
0: Yeah, where Christians are often not portrayed in the best light, and you're limited on what you can say as a believer.
1: But I love that she has that passion to fling the seed. And
0: yep.
1: And also, we just want to make sure people know the Bible bus passes that were referred to by Sandy, who gave out 20 of them, are little business cards. They have a QR code, and it leads you to not only the English app, but all of the other language apps that we have out there. So it's a great way to share with people that may or may not speak another language.
0: Yeah, I always have two or three in my wallet.
1: Yes.
0: Greg, let me pray for us as we begin. Heavenly Father, we're thankful for the opportunity we have to listen to your word. I pray that you would speak to each one of us as we open it together with Through the Bible. In Jesus' name, amen. We're off to Genesis 14 on Through the Bible with Dr. J. Vernon McGee.
2: Now, if you found your place in the Bible at Genesis 14, we're putting in at verse 12 today. Now, we saw last time the first war. And I found myself very hesitant because I did not know how far to go into it. And I feel that we should not probably develop a section like that too much. But here is a very interesting sideline for somebody to follow through, and you'll find it very absorbing and very interesting. This is a historical document that tells of a war, the first war that's recorded. I do not know whether it was the first war that ever took place. I don't think that's the intention of the writer. The purpose here is because Lot is involved, the nephew of Abraham. But we find that the kings of the east defeat the kings of Sodom and Gomorrah. And frankly, they evidently had fought before because they had them in subjugation and they had reached the place where they had rebelled. Now, the thing that had happened was that Lot lived in Sodom, and Lot was taken captive, and Abraham goes out and defeats the kings of the east and delivers Lot. The question arises, how could he do it? Well, let's look at this. And as I suggested before, that when the kings of the east left the area of Sodom and Gomorrah, they moved north along the west bank of the Dead Sea. And frankly, it's not too far from Hebron and Mamre, where Abraham was dwelling. You can stand where Abraham stood in that day, and you can see any movement that takes place down toward the Dead Sea. And so when word was brought to Abraham, and it was brought to him, he immediately began to pursue the enemy as he moved north. Now, will you notice this? And they took Lot, Abram's brother's son, who dwelt in Sodom, and his goods, and departed. Now, that's Genesis 14, 12, and that's the reason this war is significant to the record here. It reveals what Abraham's going to do in connection with his nephew. Now, verse 13, there came one that had escaped, told Abram the Hebrew, for he dwelt in the plain of Mamre, the Amorite, brother of Eshcol and brother of Aner, and these were confederate with Abram. Now, you see, Abram has a group of men that are with him. Actually, they had to stand together in that day because of the pursuit of an enemy or the approach of an enemy. And there was safety in numbers, or they either had to hang together or hang separately. Now, the thing that's startling here to us is this, and it reveals something of the extent of Abraham's possessions. Verse 14 of Genesis 14, and when Abram heard that his brother was

taken captive, he armed his trained servants, born in his own house, 318, and pursued them unto Dan. Dan's up in the north. Now, 318. That gives you some conception of the number of servants that Abraham had. In his own household, he could arm 318. Well, how many did he have that he couldn't arm? For instance, women and children, the old folk. But he could arm 318. Now, he's carrying on, may I say, quite a business in that area, raising cattle and sheep and that type of thing. Now, verse 15, he divided himself. Now, here's the way he did it. He divided himself against them, he and his servants, by night, and smote them and pursued them unto Hobah, which is on the left bank of Damascus. Now, you see, he pursued them all the way north to Damascus. Now, that's quite a stretch. What Abraham apparently did here, he divided his servants, and one group would make an attack from the rear as they were pursuing them. The other group went around, and when the enemy turned to fight the first group, you could see what would happen. He'd come down upon them, and as a result, he was able to get a victory. At least he was able to scatter them so that they fled across the desert and left the people they had captured and the booty. Now, he brought back all the goods and also brought again his brother Lot and his goods and the women also and the people. You see, they were taking the women and the people as slaves. Now, Abram has done a tremendous thing, of course, and he did it because of his nephew Lot. That is it, very definitely, and that's the reason that all of this is mentioned here. And I would say for this reason and another reason we'll see when we get into the next chapter, Abram very definitely is not having a chapter put in here that's extraneous. It's along with the life of Abraham and very important. Now, it's very important for what follows. Notice, the king of Sodom went out to meet him after his return from the slaughter of Shedor Laomer and of the kings that were with him at the valley of Sheva, which is the king's dale. The king of Sodom went out to meet him. Now, someone else is going to come out and meet Abram, and it's a good thing that he did, because the king of Sodom is putting him in grave danger, at least temptation. Now, will you notice, verse 18, and even Melchizedek, king of Salem, brought forth bread and wine, and he was the priest of the Most High God. And he blessed him and said, blessed be Abram of the Most High God, possessor of heaven and earth, and blessed be the Most High God, which hath delivered thine enemies into thy hand. And he gave him tithes of all. And I have several questions here, and I'm sure that you do. To begin with, my point is, where in the world did this man Melchizedek come from? He just walks out on the page of Scripture with bread and wine, and he blesses Abraham, and he walks off of the page of Scripture, and that's it. And I wonder where he came from, and I wonder where he's going, and I wonder what his business is. And I find out he's king of Salem, but he's also priest of the Most High God. Now I have another question. How did he find out about the Most High God? Well, he found out somewhere, El Elyon, the Most High God, the creator of heaven and earth. In other words, the living God, the God of Genesis 1, the God of Noah, the God of Enoch. This is the one, not a local deity. And Leupold, in his book on Genesis, says this is strictly a monotheistic conception. And Dr. Zwema, in his Origin of Religion, says this reveals there was monotheism before polytheism. In other words, all man had a knowledge of the living and true God. And Paul said, when they knew God, they glorified him not as God. And what did they do? They became vain, and down they went and began to worship the creature more than the Creator. But here is a man who is high priest, and he's high priest for the world of that day. Now, he had a knowledge of the living and true God. He was a priest of the living and true God. And he comes out, and he brings bread and wine to Abram, and those are the elements of the Lord's Supper. And I wonder what he had in mind. How much did Melchizedek know? Well, Melchizedek is mentioned three times in Scripture. We have him mentioned in the 110th

psalm. That's prophetic. Thou art a priest forever after the order of Melchizedek. Now when we get to Hebrews, and he's mentioned several times, and which means we'll dwell on him more when we get to Hebrews again, but let me just say this, that now I know why that nothing is said about his origin. Nothing is said about his papa and his mama. And that's strange, because the book of Genesis is the book of families. It tells about the beginnings of these families. And every time you have a man mentioned that's important here in the line, as this man Melchizedek is, his papa and mama is mentioned. He's the son of so-and-so, or these are the generations of so-and-so. And we don't have the generations of Melchizedek. Why don't we? Well, the writer to the Hebrews makes that very clear. The reason is that he had no father or mother, beginning or ending of days, because later on, the priesthood of Christ, in its inception, is after the order of Melchizedek, but after the order of service, it follows the order of Aaron in what our Lord did in the service, like the sacrifice of himself and entering the Holy of Holies, which is heaven today. But in his person, our Lord had no beginning or end of days. You see, as king, he's son of Abraham. He's son of David. That's important. Matthew tells us that. But as the great high priest, and that is something important to see in the Gospel of John, in the beginning was the Word, and the Word was with God. But he has no beginning or ending of days as far as creation is concerned. He is the eternal God who came out of heaven's glory, and the Word was made flesh, and we beheld his glory, John says. So what you have here is a marvelous picture of the Lord Jesus Christ, and he brings forth bread and wine. I know now why he does it, because our Lord says, as often as ye eat this bread and drink this cup, ye show forth the Lord's death till he comes. And Melchizedek is remembering the death of Christ here. And on that basis, he blesses Abraham. Blessed be Abraham of the Most High God, El Elohim, the Creator. And this man is the high priest in that day of the world, and the Lord Jesus is the great high priest for the world today. And the Lord Jesus is after the order of Melchizedek, not Aaron here, but Aaron was just for Israel and for just a tabernacle, and it gives us a marvelous picture. But in his person, he is after the order of Melchizedek. Now, that is important to see. And we are told here, verse 20, and blessed be the Most High God, which delivered thine enemies into thy hands, and he gave him tithes of all. And Abraham paid tithes to him here at the very beginning. And why did he know about paying tithes? All right, we move on. And the king of Sodom said unto Abram, give me the persons and take the goods to thyself. This is the temptation. According to the code of Hammurabi of that day, this man Abram had a perfect right to the booty and even the persons. But the king of Sodom is clever. He says, give us the persons. You take the booty. It's yours. And that was a temptation to Abraham. And forever after, the king of Sodom, when anybody would say, my, that man Abraham is certainly a wealthy man. God has blessed him. And I think that the king of Sodom would say, bless him your foot. God didn't bless him. I gave it to him. I am the one who made him rich. Abraham knew that. And listen to Abraham now. Abram said to the king of Sodom, I have lift up mine hand unto the Lord, the Most High God, the possessor of heaven and earth. You see, he's still under the influence and the blessing of Melchizedek. And it's a good thing he met Melchizedek. You know, God always prepares us for any temptation that comes to us. And he says he'll never let any come to us that we're not able to bear. And so he prepared Abram for this. Listen to Abraham now, that I will not take from a thread even to a shoe latchet, a shoestring, and that I'll not take anything that's thine, lest thou should say I've made Abram rich. You see, Abram, when he started out, he made

covenant with God. He said, oh God, I'm not entering this war in order to get booty. I'm not after possessions. I want to restore and recover my nephew Lot and permit me to do that. And God permitted him. And now Abram tells the king of Sodom, this is a witness to the king. He said, I worship the living and true God, and I've taken an oath. I wouldn't take anything, and you can't make me rich. I won't even let you give me a shoestring or a piece of thread, because even if you did that, you'd run around and say you made me rich, but you didn't. If I get rich, God will have to do it, of course. Now, will you notice verse 24? Save only that which the young man have eaten, and the portion of man which went with me, Aner, Eshcol, and Mamre, let them take their portion. Now, these others, they have a right to it. They can have it, but I'm not taking anything. The young men that were with me, what they ate, they're not to restore that to you, because actually that is their pay. Their pay for serving you and for delivering you. But for me, you won't give me a thing. Now, we come to chapter 15, and chapter 15 just joins right on here. God reveals himself to Abraham more completely and reaffirms his promise. And we come to one of the high points of the Bible here in chapter 15, and another one will be in chapter 17. Listen to this, and we'll get into it today just a little ways. After these things, the word of the Lord came unto Abram in a vision. This now is the fourth time that God has appeared to Abram. This is the fourth time, and now God is developing him, you see, bringing him farther along. And God does well to appear to him now, because you see, Abram has taken a tremendous step of faith when he went out and rescued Lot, when he turned down the booty that the king of Sodom offered him. Now God says to him, fear not, Abram, I am thy shield and thy exceeding great reward. And friends, that's lovely. That's wonderful. He says, first of all, I'm your shield. I do not know this, but let me suggest it to you. I think during the battle that Abraham got in real danger, and he wondered whether he'd come out of it alive. And God just reminds him, I'm your shield, Abram. I'm your shield, and I'm thy exceeding great reward. You did well to turn down the booty. I'm your reward. I intend to reward you. Oh, when a man today is willing just to believe God and look to him, what God can do with him. And Abram said, now wait just a minute. Now, if you think Abraham is one of these pious boys who gets his halo shined every morning, you're wrong. Abraham is very practical, and he's going to get right down to the nitty-gritty now. And I think God likes us to do that, friends. I wish we could get rid of this false piousity and hypocritical attitude that so many of the fundamentalists assume today, and they don't seem real to me. Some of them, they are just way out yonder, that's all. Now, will you notice this man Abraham, and this is quite wonderful. Abram said, Lord God, what wilt thou give me, seeing I go childless, and the steward of my house is this Eliezer of Damascus? What he's saying to God is this. He's saying, I don't want more riches. I don't need that. The thing that's on my heart is, I'm childless, and I want a son. You have promised to make me a father of nations, and my offspring will be as numberless as the sand on the seashore, and I don't even have a child or a chick around anywhere. And according to the law of that day, the code of Hammurabi, Eliezer, his steward, his head servant, he had an offspring, and in time he would inherit if Abraham didn't have one. And Abram said, behold, to me thou hast given no seed, and lo, one born in my house is mine heir. This boy is born in my house. And behold, the word of the Lord came unto him, saying, and you know God's practical. When a man will be practical with him, this shall not be thine heir, but he that shall come forth out of thine own bowels shall be thine heir. I'm going to give you a son, Abraham. I'm going to give you a son. Now God took him by the hand, brought him forth, and it was night. You say, how do you know it's night? Well, let me read. Verse 5 of Genesis 15. And he brought him forth abroad and said, look now toward heaven and tell the stars if thou be able to number them. And he said unto him, so shall thy seed be. This is remarkable, friends. God said to him, first, your offspring will be as numberless
as the

0: sand on the seashore. And now he says it's numberless as the stars in heaven, and it had to be night for Abraham to see the stars. Now, this man Abraham actually has two seed. He has a physical seed, and that's the nation Israel. He has a spiritual seed, and that's the church. How do they become a spiritual seed? By faith. Paul told the Galatians, ye are the sons of Abraham. How? By faith in Jesus Christ. You're not in a natural line. I had the privilege of speaking to a group of very fine young Jewish men many years ago, young men, in Nashville, Tennessee. And I had known some of them before I was saved. I'd been very close friends of them. And they invited me to speak. And I spoke to them on the glories of the Mosaic Law and that the fulfillment of it was in Christ. But I began by telling them I was glad to speak to them because I said, I know you are sons of Abraham, but I'm a son of Abraham also. And they looked in amazement one to another, and I told them how I was a son of Abraham. There are these two seed that we have before us, and this is a very wonderful thing. And now notice what it says here, verse 6, he believed in the Lord, and he counted it to him for righteousness. Now, next time, I'm going to develop this. This is one of the greatest statements in the Scripture. Abraham just believed God, that's all. And that was counted to him for righteousness. Now, Abraham does something that is quite interesting. And he said unto him, I am the Lord that brought thee out of Ur of the Chaldees to give thee this land to inherit it. And he said, Lord God, whereby shall I know that I shall inherit it? In other words, Abraham's a very practical man again. He believes in dealing with reality, and I think we need to do it today. We need reality today in our lives, in our Christian life. And friend, if reality is not in your life, there's nothing there. Many people just play church today. Now, will you notice what Abraham says? Abraham says, how shall I know it? And you know what God's going to tell him? Abraham, I'm glad you asked me, because I'm going to meet you down at the courthouse, and I'll go before a notary public, and I will make real this contract that I'm making with you, and you are going to have a son. And I will make a contract with you, and so you meet me down there, and I'll sign on the dotted line. Now, there's somebody going to say to me, or write me and say, look here, Dr. McGee, I've been following you along in Genesis, and so far you've been sticking to the text, but you surely have departed here, because it says nothing about God meeting him down at a courthouse and nothing about going through a notary public. Well, friends, may I say to you, according to the law of that day, that's exactly what God said to Abram, and we're going to see that next time. Until next time, may God richly bless you.
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1: For over a century, the clickety-clack sound of at first a typewriter, today a computer keyboard, hearing that meant someone else was hard at work. But now, with more and more AI tools, that's changing in a slightly annoying way.

The sound of typing is white noise for most of us, but in some office settings, those sounds are now being replaced with what people describe as a low murmur, almost a whisper, as workers speak to their computers through dictation apps, often giving verbal direction to an AI agent. The combo, so they say, is effective. Bless those who like to walk and

Hawk can now do so while still getting work done. New is not always better, though, and yet we shouldn't be afraid. As the hymn says, "Be still, my soul, your God will undertake to guide the future as he has the past." Welcome to Haven Today. I'm

David Wolin sharing the great story that's all about Jesus. And we're getting into a fascinating topic this week in a series called Spiritual Questions Gen Z is Asking. But first, of course, we have to know who we're talking about. Generation Z, or Gen Z, as we'll be referring to them, are those who, as of now in 2026, are between the ages of 14 and 29, so teens and 20s. And they are quite distinctly different from the generations who came before them. And perhaps more than previous generations, Gen Z has felt the disdain of older generations toward them. My guest today, Dr. Tanita Maddox, mentions in her new book how in her doctoral research with hundreds of Gen Zers, she cataloged their responses to this question. How do you hear

0: suddenly one of the key spiritual questions they're asking, which is, am I enough? Suddenly that question takes on a whole new meaning.
1: And so when they come to us and they say, am I enough? They're really saying, oh, does God agree with what the world says about me? And if we answer, no, you're not enough, we actually miss the entire thing. But when they understand that they've been broken down by a world who has just torn them apart, and they say, does God think the same thing? We get to go back and re-answer that question and say, actually, God decided you were valuable from the very beginning. So valuable that he gave you his image.
0: Who is it in your life? A daughter, a son, a grandchild? Who is it in Gen Z all this calls to mind? Many of us older believers have struggled to connect with Gen Z, but they really do have spiritual questions. Many are interested in God. There is a way to connect with them, and it starts with understanding. Tanita Maddox has a brand new book called What Gen Z Really Wants to Know About God, and it is our thank you for your gift to the ministry of Haven today. 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And now here's Pat Barrett kicking things off today with a song called Seen, Known, Loved.

0: This is Haven Today. I'm David Wolin, and back with me today, Tanita Maddox. She is a veteran in youth ministry with a lot of expertise in Gen Z in particular, works with Young Life. She's the National Director for Generational Impact, and she's the author of the book we're talking about today, which we'll talk about again in a moment. But Tanita Maddox, welcome back to Haven Today.
1: I'm so excited to be here.
0: So the book is What Gen Z Really Wants to Know About God. And we were finishing on this thought in yesterday's program. That itself might be a newsflash for some of the older generations of believers. Wait a second. Are you saying Gen Z really wants to know about God? We might need to just reestablish what we finished with yesterday. How would you answer that question?
1: There is a big curiosity, but it's kind of coupled with a cynicism that we're not going to provide the answers, that the church is not answering their questions. And so they are looking to figure out who God is on their own.
0: And again, let's talk about who Gen Z is. We're familiar, I think many of us, most of us, with the names that these generations have: boomers, Gen X, millennials. The Gen Alphas are in my household, but who is Gen Z?
1: If you use the birth years of 1997 to 2012, those are pretty widely accepted birth years for Gen Z. Uh-huh. There's a lot of conversation when Gen Alpha starts that we don't 100% know, and then it gets squishy on the front end. But if you're looking for some boundaries to that, those are pretty good boundaries.
0: Yeah, and so now the youngest of them are like mid to late teens and like 20s. That's the generation as it stands today, as you and I are talking. So this is a kind of a mixed group. Some of them are still in school. Some of them have entered the workforce, and they are quite a lot different than those that came before. And for me, there's a lot of overlap topically here on Haven Today. We've talked about some sort of tangential topics. You know, we've talked about deconstruction and that whole movement. And we've talked about one of the questions that you speak to with truth and what truth even is, or how it's understood in this generation versus most of human history. And so there's a lot of, I think, a sense of disconnect, but I don't know. I guess this has probably been going on since Genesis, the tendency for older generations to look at the younger generations and say things maybe out loud, like, what is wrong with this group of people? Like, they're nothing like us. Or why don't they understand this? Or why don't they see what we see? This is kind of obvious. And there's a reason that Gen Z in particular sees the world differently than those of us who came before, isn't there?
1: Yeah. I mean, older generations, you know, kind of shaking their fists and say, kids these days, like, that's been around forever.
0: Right.
1: What's different about what happened to millennials, by the way, it started with them, is it got a lot louder, because instead of it just being the people in your neighborhood or community, the internet started shouting that. And then it got to Gen Z, and they've got these tablets and these smartphones, and they're connected socially in so many places that the message of, you know, essentially, we don't like you, which is what older generations are really communicating when they speak words like weak and fragile, self-centered. It's like screaming at them from every angle. It finds them. It doesn't relieve from them. And then it finds all of us, too. And so we have the world shouting at our young people, and they have access to that, just like they have access to seeing everything that's happening in the world at any given moment. Yeah. They have they can see suffering, they can see violence, they can be rejected, they can be left out, all at the same time in real time through a smart device from the solitude of their own bedroom.
0: Right. So middle school was always hard for previous generations. I remember distinctly my seventh grade year, and I did not have a cell phone, and social media didn't exist. There was not the possibility of people I didn't even know to look at my life and the things that mattered to me or that I felt good about and reject me or comment, you know, on it. And now that's just part of life, at least for those that are on social media. The impact makes a ton of sense, that the way that they've experienced the world during such a formational moment would impact them. And this is the very point of intersection that you have with them in those transitional years of growing and becoming young adults. And so what is it like now to try to share the hope of

0: Christ, the good news of the gospel, with this generation?
1: There is a lot of building of trust with our young people. They have kind of grown up, you know, being number one, told that they shouldn't trust anyone in the world. But they also, what I appreciate about Gen Z is they understand that their trust has a high value to it. So they don't just give it away. Some of us were taught to, you know, trust our elders, trust those in power, trust those in authority. And we just did. And they have looked around the world and said, no, my trust is worth more than just giving it to you. So they will watch and see. And they have their own kind of measuring stick, each one does, to figure out, am I going to trust you? And so if they do open that trust to you, it's actually something to steward and care for pretty carefully because they intentionally decided to give it to you for a reason. And so part of that is using that trust is to listen. You know, that's the number one way is we listen. We feel with them, we focus on them, we figure out what they're asking, and when they ask for advice, then we give it. But a lot of it has to do with listening and figuring out what questions are they asking. If we're really listening, then we can share how Jesus interacts with that question, where in the in scripture it reflects the value that they're talking about and how it responds to them.
0: Oh, that's so good. And you just articulated this, and I want to underscore it, because as I was reading through your book, one of the things that was just kind of coming through the lines over and over was your genuine love and affection for Gen Z. And, you know, I think for a generation that maybe largely feels a lot of rejection and ridicule and feels anxiety and all these other things, I heard the way that you were just affirming their potential and the uniqueness of the way that the Lord has, in a sense, crafted this generation. And you see remarkable capacity and opportunities. And I was thinking, man, if we could just hear audibly the heart of Jesus expressed for this generation, it might sound a lot like, you know, what I heard you saying about them, which I just found very, very meaningful personally. And it kind of recalibrated my own heart towards this group of people that the Lord loves. I loved that about the book.
1: That's a huge compliment, and I'll take it. I was speaking at a Young Life event a couple nights ago, and they always have like some of their college age leaders or high school students that are serving there. And that's my number one audience, right? So when I go sit down, I'm like, if they don't think I did a good job, then I didn't do a good job. And when I sat down at these two high school girls, they just reached over and they're like, that was so good. You did such a good job. I mean, they were almost in tears because they said, I just feel like you see us, and then that essentially I talk about them like I like them. You know, like when I talk to speakers and I train people to talk about Jesus, I'm like, look, I can give you a lot of tools and methods. If you don't love the Lord really, and if you don't really like kids, then this is not going to help you. But if those two things are true about you, you love the people you're talking to and you love the Lord, it'll cover up a whole host of mistakes that you'll make.
0: That's right. That's right. It's always been that way. And that's the interesting thing about the way that God's word when people look and behold Jesus from all kinds of different contexts, their questions, the unique worldview and the things that resonate deeply with them, they find those answers. That's one of the most amazing, for me, apologetic realities. In other words, it reaffirms the truth of the gospel and of scripture. And I first heard the term, which you bring up in the book many times, contextualization. I remember hearing that, learning about that in a class initially on missiology, right? You know, world missions, thinking about what it looks like to take the gospel into a cross-cultural context. I remember,

0: I think it was a year or two ago, we had Steve Richardson, who's is the president of a missions organization and was the baby that was along for the ride in the Peace Child book. That was about the gospel reaching the Sawi people, and that was contextualization in a cross-cultural context. Well, you're talking about contextualization of the gospel cross-generationally, and for me that was a whole like a new light bulb going off, because I hadn't ever applied contextualizing the gospel into generational interactions. But that is what it is, isn't it?
1: Well, I don't think we often think about generations as different cultures, but if you really mm-hmm. start to look at it, we do have different cultures. We have different values, different language, different dress, sometimes different taboos and mores. Mm-hmm. It's just because we are in one house, we don't recognize that maybe we come from different cultures. But once we start to think about generations as different cultures, some of those tensions and walls start to release of going, yeah, well, of course, if I asked you to prepare for a mission trip to a different country, there's a humility, there's an interest and curiosity that comes along with that. And so to do the same thing and say, hey, what if we looked at our different generations and said, let's understand that it's a different culture. Then mm-hmm. we can relax and be humble and be curious. And then we start to take joy in discovering how they reflect the image of God.
0: Yeah, exactly. And there's some cross-cultural discoveries that you make, and we feel it, experience it when we actually go overseas or enter into a very markedly different culture. You know, I won't get too particular here, but you know, there are common hand gestures, for instance, in our Western context that have very clear and obvious meaning. We don't even think about it. And another place that's like an insult. You know, you don't do that. Well, when it comes to terms that we think or even just basic concepts or questions that we think, oh, we know what that means. In fact, for Gen Z, it might mean something very different. Or there's such a different nuance to it that the way we approach it, it's as though we didn't understand it at all. And I know that one of your questions that you identify, which is a really significant one, is the question, am I enough? And when a Gen Zer asks that question, that's probably meaning something a little different than what it might look like if, say, a Gen X or a Boomer were to ask it, right?
1: Yeah, especially when you talk about the context within a gospel message. So if you say, am I enough for God, right? Am I enough for God to mm-hmm. love and value me? You have to remember that the gospel has been contextualized for all of us. Like no one has received a non-contextualized
0: exactly.
1: message.
0: Exactly.
1: Even going through the New Testament, it's contextualized throughout mm-hmm. the New Testament to different audiences.
0: That's right.
1: And so the problem is where we're running into issues is if we repeat what was contextualized for me to a culture that's not mine and expect them to understand it the same way, that's where we get into trouble. So if I grew up, you know, with more of that question of enoughness being around, am I righteous or holy enough for a holy God? Then the kind of theological reflex is to mm-hmm. say, no, you have sin. You know, different right churches, my background would say total depravity and original sin. There is no pleasing God, and God has chosen to love you anyway. Now, that's mm-hmm. not the same question that Gen Z is asking. So if they come up to me and they say, am I enough for God? And I hear it through what I grew up with, and I sit and I say, no, I've actually missed what they're asking.
0: Right.
1: The world is telling them that they're garbage. I mean, Henry Nouwen does a great job of this in his book, Life of the Beloved, but basically says like the world is telling them they're not valuable, that they're not lovable, and that it's the pressure is on them to prove otherwise in order to be enough. And so when they come to us and they say, am I enough? They're really saying, oh, does God agree with what the world says about me? And if we answer yes, or I'm sorry, no, you're not enough. Yeah, the world does agree with that. We actually missed the entire thing. But when they understand that they've been broken down by a world who has just torn them apart, and they say, does God think the same thing? We get to go back and re-answer that question and say, actually, God decided you were valuable from the very beginning. So valuable that he gave you his image. He decided that he loved you from the very beginning. So much so that he made a plan so that you would not have an opportunity to be with him before you were even born. That God the Father, God the Son, and God the Holy Spirit made a plan at the beginning of time because they decided that you are loved and valuable enough and worthy of a plan to make happen. That is the message that answers their question.

0: question and what they really need to hear. And if we miss that, oh, we miss an opportunity to tell them how deeply God loves and values them and how the message that the world is telling them is so counter to God's heart for them.
1: Mm. Thank you for sharing that. Is there a story that you could share, maybe someone maybe that sticks out in your mind as someone within the Gen Z generation who you got to see make those connections and understand maybe for the first time the answer to that question?
0: It's such a deep question. Sometimes it doesn't take one moment. It takes a thousand moments. Mm. And what I'll often hear in, you know, I'm thinking of a young woman who was at my house, you know, every week for a small group Bible study. And here's, by the way, here's the interesting thing about Gen Z is they're not choosing Bible studies, small group Bible studies or large group activities based on the content. They're usually choosing it based on the size. So we have kids who maybe who don't know the Lord, but they're more comfortable sitting around a table where they can talk and know each other than a large group. And we have kids who go to large group that would rather hide and be in the crowd and not come to a Bible study where they feel vulnerable and seen and known. And that's been a different dynamic to deal with in ministry when you have a small group Bible study and half of them are kids who do not believe in the Bible. They just want to be in a more comfortable setting where they someone knows their name and there's less pressure and less of a crowd. And so to watch this young woman just really wrestle for a little bit. And what eventually happened after about 3 years is it wasn't one Bible study. It was listening to this message of who Jesus is, but then watching it, watching, you know, saying, every time I come in your house, you have a smile on your face. You make my cup of coffee the way that I like it. And you remember that every week. You ask me about my prayer request. And it's all those things that actually start to go, wow, maybe I am enough. Maybe God really does love and see me in these places. And it's combined with that feeling of, am I safe? And can I trust you? And will you accept me? They're all wrapped up on one another. But just having her sit there and process it over and over again until, 3 years. It took 3 years, which is a little bit kind of what our generation looks like. This is a slow.

0: a slow build. And if you're seeing instant conversions or transformations, I'm going to bet that there was a couple years of someone else pouring into that for a while before you got to see it. But didn't see the light bulb come on and see her relax and smile because she no longer felt like she had to prove anything, that she didn't have to prove she was enough in the world. She knew that she was enough from God. And it's just a difference in her countenance when she walks around, right? Mm. Like she just looks more like herself.
1: That is a great description of what it looks like to be redeemed by Christ, to be the person God genuinely always meant you to be. And that holds true for Gen Z, a generation that the Lord loves, and we love him well when we love his creation well and his people well. So this is exciting for me to think about ministry to those who are in the Gen Z community, who are now in their mid-teens and up through 20s. And there's a little bit more to talk about, Tanita. So would you mind joining me for one more day on Haven today?
0: Let's do it.
1: You're listening to Haven Today. I'm David Wolin. With the short time we have left, I just want to let you know how to get a copy of this breakthrough book, What Gen Z Really Wants to Know About God. Subtitle, 7 Questions About Life and Faith. I've described this as a skeleton key for making not just relational, but spiritual connections with a generation many of us have misunderstood. This is our way of saying thank you for your gift of ministry support to Haven today. 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I'm David Wolin. Won't you come back again next time? We'll be keeping it all about Jesus. It's the great story here on Haven Today. Here for your encouragement and your walk with God, this is David Wolin with Haven Ministries, inviting you to anchor your day in God's Word. Music has the power to touch people's emotions in a way words often cannot. Athletes use music to psych themselves up. At night, a restaurant sets the mood with music. And at a symphony, it's not uncommon to see people in tears. Colossians 3:16 says, "Let the message of Christ dwell among you richly as you teach and admonish one another with all wisdom through psalms, hymns, and songs from the Spirit, singing to God with gratitude in your hearts." 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

A warm welcome to our program, Prophecy for Today, where we study biblical prophecy and its application to our daily life. It's a wonderful day to worship God. I'm William Steves. Let's pray. Dear Heavenly Father, we praise you for your glory. Thank you for your salvation and for allowing us to worship you. Your grace is wonderful and amazing beyond our imagination. Bless the preaching of your word today.

Maranatha, friends, the Lord is coming. You're listening to Prophecy for Today. I'm William Steves. Today's letter comes from Quebec. Our listener writes, "May the Lord richly bless each one of you each day. We pray for the ministry every day. From all the letters we hear you read, we know that you have been a blessing to many people. We rejoice, listener, that God has allowed us to have such a ministry. Pray that it continues." Deuteronomy 17, 18 through 20. "And it shall be, when he sitteth upon the throne of his kingdom, that he shall write him a copy of this law in a book out of that which is before the priests and the Levites. And it shall be with him, and he shall read therein all the days of his life, that he may learn to fear the Lord his God, to keep all the words of this law and these statutes, to do them, that his heart be not lifted up above his brethren, and that he turn not aside from the commandment to the right hand or to the left, to the end that he may prolong his days in his kingdom, he and his children in the midst of Israel." As God is giving the law, and one of the essential elements is a love and reverence for the word of God, the king is to write out his own copy of the scriptures, and he is to learn and to obey it. Knowing and obeying God's word brings humility. Even the king of Israel is no greater than anyone else, because all are subject to the same law. All are subject to the same God. My prayer is that I, and that all who are listening today, would have the same response to the teaching of God's word. We are all subjects of the same King of Kings. I trust that each of you has the same desire as you go about your day. The May edition of the Gospel Standard is available upon request. We here at the People's Gospel Hour would be blessed to hear from you. 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

0: And now, the familiar voice of Pastor Perry Rockwood, home with the Lord.
1: Shall we pray? Father, we bow in the presence of God today. We know that thou art the only true and living God. Beside thee there is none, and like unto thee there is no other. We thank thee for thy love in sending Jesus thy Son into this world, bearing in his own body our sins on the tree, shedding his blood for the remission of sins. I pray for the working power of the Holy Spirit. Anoint thy people. May God by his Spirit today speak to each of our hearts as believers. And Father, I pray today for those who are not well, those who are aged, those mourning the loss of loved ones, those who are lonely. Oh, I pray today for homes and marriages. And I know, Father, it is not God's will that that home and marriage break up. We know that's of the devil. I pray today for the many who are not saved, lost, on the way to hell, religious but lost. Draw them to thyself. I pray in Jesus' name, amen. We're thinking of heaven. John 14, let not your hearts be troubled. Ye believe in God, but that's not enough. Believe also in me. In my Father's house are many mansions. If it were not so, I would have told you. I go to prepare a place for you. And if I go and prepare a place for you, I will come again and receive you unto myself, that where I am, there ye may be also. In heaven there will be divine companionship. And I heard a voice out of heaven saying, behold, the tabernacle of God is with men, and he will dwell with them, and they shall be his people, and God himself shall be with them and be their God. In the Garden of Eden, God dwelt with and companioned with Adam and Eve before sin brought about the separation. In a very real sense, God was with the children of Israel in the wilderness, though they did not behold him. In a very real sense, God walked among men in the person of his Son while on earth, though his glory was veiled by his flesh, for he was the brightness of his glory and the express image of his person, and in him was all the fullness of the Godhead bodily. And throughout this dispensation, God dwells with us by his Holy Spirit. But in a still more wonderful sense, shall God dwell with us in that eternal home. There will be the most intimate companionship with him there. There shall also be the blessed reunion with loved ones who have gone on before us, and in heaven love shall be made perfect. With this also there shall be the unending fellowship with all the saints of God. These things will be made blessed because the curse of sin will not be known there, and God shall wipe away all tears from their eyes. Oh, this is a world of tears, and there shall be no more death, neither sorrow nor crying, neither shall there be any more pain. Think of the pain, for the former things are passed away. No more heartaches, no more disappointments, no more grief, no more pain, no more death, no more coffins, no more hearses, no more cemeteries, no more gravestones, no more crape on the door, no more tears, no more of saying goodbye to loved ones and friends. The former things are passed away. There will be the throne of God in the midst, and the eternal reign of love, and our only occupation will be to serve him and glorify his name. It will be one of endless day of glory. There shall be no night there, and it shall be forever and ever. Such is the home that Jesus is preparing for us, and such is the home to which he will carry his own when he comes for us. It is blessed to contemplate it. It is glorious to meditate upon it. Down here in this old world of sin, this world of trials and of heartaches, there can be nothing more heartening than a constant vision of our eternal home. As pilgrims and sojourners, we are journeying toward our rightful inheritance. As Abraham of old, we look for a city which hath foundations, whose builder and maker is God. This world is not our

0: home. Our citizenship is in heaven, and our Father is there. There was a boy traveling through the West, and it was a long journey over the burning desert sands. He sat alone in the railway car, and it was a very hot day. The sun burned down almost in blazing heat, and the dust filled the car. Other passengers seemed to notice that the boy in his loneliness was happy and more contented than the rest. As he looked out over the trackless sands, he seemed to see what no one else saw. At length, a lady came to him and leaned over, and she said, "My boy, I have been thinking about you today. Do you not get very tired taking this long, hot journey?" "Well," he said, "I do not think I am very tired. It is hot and dusty, and is more than I thought it would be, but I am happy. I am happy because my Father is going to meet me at the end of the journey." And friends, that's the way it is with this world, this life in which we're living today. We're heading for our journey to heaven. And while things are most difficult here at times, we have the assurance that one day to be with Christ is far better, absent from the body, present with the Lord. And in that glorious place called heaven, where Jesus is even now preparing for those who have put their trust in him. And I want to ask you this question today personally. Do you really know Jesus Christ as your Savior? When were you saved? How do you know that you're born again? Are you sure that if you died today, you would go to heaven? Now, friends, we can be sure. We can know for sure we're going to heaven. There can be no doubt about it if we put our trust in Christ. And I want to encourage you today to come just as you are a sinner. There is no difference, for all have sinned and come short of the glory of God. The wages of sin is death, but the gift of God is eternal life. The gift of God is eternal life. Jesus paid our sin debt through his precious blood. He took our place on the cross. He was our substitute. He who knew no sin was made sin for us, that we might be made the righteousness of God in him. Why not right there now? Trust him. Put your trust in him. Receive him as your Savior. This broadcast is sponsored by the People's Gospel Hour, Halifax, Nova Scotia, Canada, B3J3A1. Our United States address, the People's Gospel Hour, Box 55862, Boston, Massachusetts, 02205. Now, until the same time tomorrow, the Lord willing, Pastor Perry F. Rockwood, may the Lord bless you and make you a blessing.
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2: You and I have all that we need right now. Christ Jesus living within us through the power of the Holy Spirit. One of these days, when he calls us, this old body's going to change, standing's going to change, everything about us is going to change in a split second, faster than you can bat your eye. He says, we are going to be transformed. When this old body leaves this earth, in its new and complete and perfection of the glorified body of Christ, likened unto his body, then we will begin to experientially enjoy what he promises in Romans chapter 8, verse 30, and that is the glorification of our life.
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2: Mainly sunny today with a high of 23. A few clouds tonight dropping to about 4. Wednesday is the warm spot of the stretch with full sunshine and a high near 26. Thursday turns wetter with periods of rain expected and a high near 19. Stay weather ready. 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
3: Mainly sunny today with a high of 23. A few clouds tonight dropping to about 4. Wednesday is the warm spot of the stretch with full sunshine and a high near 26. Thursday turns wetter with periods of rain expected and a high near 19. Stay weather ready. 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
1: A few clouds tonight, dropping to about 4. Wednesday is the warm spot of the stretch with full sunshine and a high near 26. Thursday turns wetter with periods of rain expected and a high near 19. Stay weather ready. Stream us anytime, anywhere. 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
4: A few clouds tonight, dropping to a

0: about 4. Wednesday is the warm spot of the stretch with full sunshine and a high near 26. Thursday turns wetter with periods of rain expected and a high near 19. Stay weather ready, stream us anytime, anywhere. 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
3: A few clouds tonight, dropping to about 4. Wednesday is the warm spot of the stretch with full sunshine and a high near 26. Thursday turns wetter with periods of rain expected and a high near 19. Stay weather ready, stream us anytime, anywhere. 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

0: few clouds tonight, dropping to about 4. Wednesday is the warm spot of the stretch with full sunshine and a high near 26. Thursday turns wetter with periods of rain expected and a high near 19. Stay weather ready, stream us anytime, anywhere. 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
1: A few clouds tonight, dropping to about 4. Wednesday is the warm spot of the stretch with full sunshine and a high near 26. Thursday turns wetter with periods of rain expected and a high near 19. Stay weather ready. 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
4: A few clouds tonight, dropping to about 4. Wednesday is the warm spot of the stretch with full sunshine and a high near 26. Thursday turns wetter with periods of rain expected and a high near 19. Stay weather ready. 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
1: Like, open the fridge and stuff, and there would be food laid out for us with little pre-wrapped sausages and things. They have pre-wrapped sausages, but they don't have pre-wrapped bacon.
0: Well, can you blame them?
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0: And buy really expensive ketchups with it.
1: That's right. All the fanciest Dijon ketchup.

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2: Wednesday heats up quickly with sunshine and a high of 26. Thursday turns much more unsettled with periods of rain and a high near 19. Friday brings a mix of sun and cloud with a chance of showers and a high near 18. And Saturday returns to sunshine with a comfortable high around 18 degrees. Get the latest forecast at your fingertips by downloading our Discover Estevan app.
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4: Wednesday heats up quickly with sunshine and a high of 26. Thursday turns much more unsettled with periods of rain and a high near 19. Friday brings a mix of sun and cloud with a chance of showers and a high near 18. And Saturday returns to sunshine with a comfortable high around 18 degrees. Get the latest forecast at your fingertips by downloading our Discover Estevan app.
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4: Wednesday heats up quickly with sunshine and a high of 26. Thursday turns much more unsettled with periods of rain and a high near 19. Friday brings a mix of sun and cloud with a chance of showers and a high near 18. And Saturday returns to sunshine with a comfortable high around 18 degrees. Get the latest forecast at your fingertips by downloading our Discover Estevan app.
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1: Wednesday heats up quickly with sunshine and a high of 26. Thursday turns much more unsettled with periods of rain and a high near 19. Friday brings a mix of sun and cloud with a chance of showers and a high near 18. And Saturday returns to sunshine with a comfortable high around 18 degrees. Get the latest forecast at your fingertips by downloading our Discover Estevan app.
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2: Wednesday heats up quickly with sunshine and a high of 26. Thursday turns much more unsettled with periods of rain and a high near 19. Friday brings a mix of sun and cloud with a chance of showers and a high near 18. And Saturday returns to sunshine with a comfortable high around 18 degrees. Get the latest forecast at your fingertips by downloading our Discover Estevan.

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3: Wednesday heats up quickly with sunshine and a high of 26. Thursday turns much more unsettled with periods of rain and a high near 19. Friday brings a mix of sun and cloud with a chance of showers and a high near 18. And Saturday returns to sunshine with a comfortable high around 18 degrees. Get the latest forecast at your fingertips by downloading our Discover Estevan app.
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1: Wednesday heats up quickly with sunshine and a high of 26. Thursday turns much more unsettled with periods of rain and a high near 19. Friday brings a mix of sun and cloud with a chance of showers and a high near 18. And Saturday returns to sunshine with a comfortable high around 18 degrees.

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4: Wednesday heats up quickly with sunshine and a high of 26. Thursday turns much more unsettled with periods of rain.

0: And a high near 19. Friday brings a mix of sun and cloud with a chance of showers and a high near 18. And Saturday returns to sunshine with a comfortable high around 18 degrees. Get the latest forecast at your fingertips by downloading our Discover Estevan app.
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2: Wednesday heats up quickly with sunshine and a high of 26. Thursday turns much more unsettled with periods of rain and a high near 19. Friday brings a mix of sun and cloud with a chance of showers and a high near 18. And Saturday returns to sunshine with a comfortable high around 18 degrees. Get the latest forecast at your fingertips by downloading our Discover Estevan app.
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4: Discover Estevan weather.
5: Wednesday heats up quickly with sunshine and a high of 26. Thursday turns much more unsettled with periods of rain and a high near 19. Friday brings a mix of sun and cloud with a chance of showers and a high near 18. And Saturday returns to sunshine with a comfortable high around 18 degrees. Get the latest forecast at your fingertips by downloading our Discover Estevan app.
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4: Discover Estevan weather.
5: Wednesday heats up quickly with sunshine and a high of 26. Thursday turns much more unsettled with periods of rain and a high near 19. Friday brings a mix of sun and cloud with a chance of showers and a high near 18. And Saturday returns to sunshine with a comfortable high around 18 degrees. Get the latest forecast at your fingertips by downloading our Discover Estevan app.
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4: Wednesday heats up quickly with sunshine and a high of 26. Thursday turns much more unsettled with periods of rain and a high near 19. Friday brings a mix of sun and cloud with a chance of showers and a high near 18. And Saturday returns to sunshine with a comfortable high around 18 degrees. Get the latest forecast at your fingertips by downloading our Discover Estevan app.
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2: Good morning. It's Wednesday, May 13th. The southeast is heading into a windy stretch where the weather looks pleasant, but the gusts are not going to play nice. I'm Laura McEwen. A storm is gathering and getting ready to hit central and southern Saskatchewan beginning tonight. Environment and Climate Change Canada meteorologist Terry Lang on the gusts expected to pick up soon.
3: Lots of wind associated with this particular system because it's deepening just as it comes through Saskatchewan. So we'll see those winds come up in the morning. It looks like the peak of the winds will probably be in the evening in the southeast corner coming from the west or northwest. We could see wind gusts in excess of 100 kilometers per hour with this particular system.
2: Lang expects us to miss most of the rain in the southeast. An Estevan woman has pleaded guilty to fraud after a check-related incident involving a local restaurant where she was formerly employed. Here's Discover Estevan's Vincent Dupuis with the details.
4: Alyssa Krinsminski has pled guilty to fraud after depositing the same check twice from her former employer, the GTR Family Restaurant. Court heard the duplicate deposit was flagged by the bank and the police were contacted. Krinsminski was sentenced to 6 months probation and 25 hours of community service. For Discover Estevan News, I'm Vincent Dupuis.
2: Southern Saskatchewan hosted the province's top music students with the Saskatchewan Band Association's Honor Band Weekend. Media and events coordinator Shannon Andreas talks about the students invited to participate.
5: The Southern brought out 225 grade 7 and 8 musicians. They were all selected from their teachers because of their teamwork, because of their musical skill, because they would be great in this kind of world. And we bring it in because we want people to meet across Saskatchewan, specifically everywhere, but Southern Saskatchewan for these guys.
2: The bands practice their parts over the course of Friday, Saturday, and Sunday. 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
6: Its focus is to recognize the experiences of victims and survivors of crime, but also to highlight the services and supports that are available within our communities. 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
2: This year's theme, The Power of Collaboration, highlights Envision's work with community partners to ensure support and healing is accessible to those who need it. 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
2: An Estevan Comprehensive School athlete is bringing home a provincial medal from the badminton court. Grade 12 student Jane Cantillo earned bronze at the Saskatchewan High School Athletics Association Badminton Provincials held May 9th at Walter Murray Collegiate in Saskatoon. Cantillo finished the tournament with a 4-1 record, opening with a perfect 3-0 performance in round-robin play. Two of those wins went the distance, including a 3-game victory over Moose Jaw Vanier and another tight match against Saskatoon Holy Cross. After a semifinal loss, Cantillo bounced back in the bronze medal match, winning in three sets and taking the deciding game 21-19 to secure third place in the province. The Estevan Taekwondo Club competed at Provincials in Saskatoon over the weekend, facing off against teams from across Saskatchewan. Here's Master Don DeChef, senior instructor with the Estevan Taekwondo Club, on how the team performed.
7: So the Estevan Taekwondo Club attended the provincial tournament in Saskatoon over the weekend, and it was a very good tournament. There were 75 competitors total. We had 16 attend from Estevan, which was really good. The other clubs attending the tournament included, of course, Saskatoon, Clevet, Osler, Bigger, and Prince Albert. We did well, managed to take home 24 medals and two trophies. And in those medals were 12 gold medals, 5 silver, and 7 bronze.
2: The club will wrap up its season later this month with a year-end belt testing in Estevan. Sending in your news and sports scores is easy. 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
0: Discover Estevan weather.
2: A mainly sunny day today with a high of 27. A wind warning is in effect for the area. Overnight, a slight dip to 15 with a chance of showers. The strong winds persisting into Thursday, warming to 20. Friday and Saturday look sunny, sitting around 18. And Sunday, the rain returns with a high of 8. Get the latest forecast at your fingertips. Download the Discover Estevan app.
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0: Rock and roll is king, indeed. Electric Light Orchestra on a Wednesday morning with Saskatchewan's best music. Rob Kearney in the morning. I am not Rob Kearney, obviously. I'm Colin Powers. Rob's under the weather today, so I'm filling in for him. Hopefully, he'll be back tomorrow. Looks like it will be a nice day for the most part today, but it will be windy today. And tomorrow is where it gets interesting. Parts of southern and central Saskatchewan could see wind gusts up to 110 kilometers per hour, and up to 40 millimeters of rain is also expected in the Friday. Yeah, sideways rain. Get ready for that tomorrow. More weather details coming up in just a few moments. It's the last day, the very last day to bid in the Seymour Canada online auction, and I'll be telling you about some of the great travel deals you'll find there throughout the morning.
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The boys in the bright white sports car, Trooper, on a Wednesday morning with Saskatchewan's best music. Colin Powers in for Rob Kearney today. We have your local news coming up at 6:30. It's the last day of the Seymour Canada online auction, and there are still some great deals looking for opening bids, and that means big

0: savings for you. And one item still looking for an opening bid is a weekend pass for the Living Skies Music Festival in Humboldt. This is going to be a great time. What a lineup for this. June 27th and 28th. Day one is an all-country lineup with Brett Kissel, Aaron Pritchett, and Kelsey Kulick. And then day two, well, we just heard Trooper. We're going to hear them rock the stage on June 28th. Chilliwack's going to be there, the Hip Experience, and more. This is all happening at Centennial Park in Humboldt, June 27th to 28th, the Living Skies Music Festival. And you can bid on the weekend pass, $271 value. Still looking for an opening bid of $109. And this item, along with all the others, will be closing this afternoon. Go to our website, go to the auction page, click on the Seymour Canada online auction and take a look at these great deals and get those bids in now. You're running out of time.
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3: An Estevan woman has pleaded guilty in a check fraud case tied to a local restaurant. Local students took part in the Saskatchewan Band Association Honor Band Weekend, and the Estevan Taekwondo Club competed at provincials in Saskatoon. 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
3: Warm temperatures continue today, but strong winds will be the main story. Mainly sunny with a high of 27. A wind warning is in effect for the area, with gusts potentially exceeding 100 kilometers an hour at times as the day progresses. Overnight, a slight dip to 15 with a chance of showers. Strong winds persist into Thursday with a high around 20, before easing slightly on Friday with sunny skies and a high near 18. 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
8: Rob Carney in the morning.
0: Oh, what a wild one in Montreal last night. I have a Stanley Cup playoff recap for you after your local news and Badfinger.

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1: Hello and happy Wednesday. It's a calm-looking setup with a bit of a deceptive edge as strong winds settle into the southeast and hang around through the next couple of days. I'm Loris McEwen. A high-intensity storm is expected to sweep through central and southern Saskatchewan beginning tonight. While the winds pick up, Environment and Climate Change Canada meteorologist Terry Lang says we'll be drier than most areas.
2: It really isn't looking like much. Just because of the way the weather system is tracking, it's going more through the central part of the province. And even as it kind of winds up and circles around as it goes through it, I think they're just going to be clipped there in that southeast corner.

0: corner. So most people will get in on the action, but I think the southeast corner is going to be, for the most part, is going to miss it.
1: Wind speeds could approach as much as 100 kilometers an hour on Thursday. A local restaurant was victim of check fraud from a former employee. Discover Estevan's Vincent Dupuis has more.
2: A former waitress at the GTR family restaurant has admitted to fraud after attempting to cash the same $435 check twice using mobile deposit. The duplicate deposit was caught and the money was returned. Alyssa Kreminski received 6 months probation and was ordered to complete 25 hours of community service. For Discover Estevan News, I'm Vincent Dupuis.
1: Students in South Saskatchewan were invited to be part of an honor band event over the weekend. They put in effort while they were there, says Saskatchewan Band Association Media and Events Coordinator Shannon Andreas.
3: It's a lot of work. The students come in, we give the music beforehand, so we hope they practice beforehand, but we can never guarantee it. And they come in and our conductor starts working with them, and they have one sectional, which is the time they get to practice with just their ensemble, so like their trumpet sections, and they just work like dogs. Yesterday worked for 8 hours straight to do this.
1: The event was the second of the year after an honor band event held for Northern Saskatchewan in Warman. This week marks Victims and Survivors of Crime Week, with organizations across the country recognizing the experiences of those impacted by crime and abuse. The 2026 theme is the power of collaboration. Raven Dare, communication specialist with Envision Counseling and Support Center, says community connections are an important part of the healing process.
4: For us, collaboration means walking alongside these individuals while also working closely with community partners just to make sure that people can access the support that they need. We recognize that healing doesn't happen in isolation. It takes connection, compassion, and strong community relationships.
1: Envision provides counseling and support services across Southeast Saskatchewan for individuals impacted by violence, trauma, abuse, and crime. Access your local news when and where you need it. 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
1: It was a weekend of close matches and clutch performances for Estevan Comprehensive School badminton player Jane Contillo. The grade 12 athlete claimed a bronze medal at the Saskatchewan High School Athletics Association Badminton Provincials on May 9th in Saskatoon. Contillo went 4-1 overall, starting strong with three straight round-robin wins, two of them decided in three games after dropping the opening set. Seeded first in her pool, she advanced to the medal round, and after a tough semifinal loss, regrouped quickly. Contillo closed out her tournament with another three-game win over Moose Jaw Vanier, finishing the bronze medal match with a 21-19 score in the final set. After sending 16 athletes to provincials in Saskatoon and returning with 24 medals, the Estevan Taekwondo Club says preparation played a major role in its success. Here's senior instructor Master Don DeChef with the Estevan Taekwondo Club on what it takes to compete at that level.
6: Well, it takes a lot of work. It takes good attendance at classes, of course, and tournaments, other tournaments throughout the year. And it's just showing up, and you know, and that's why our students are doing as well as they're doing. We have a good commitment for class all of the time. And they're so good. They've showed us and proved not only to us, but to themselves what they can do. And so we're really, really happy about that.
1: The club now turns its attention to wrapping up the season later this month. Sending in your news and sports scores is easy. 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
5: Discover Estevan weather.
1: A mainly sunny day today with a high of 27. A wind warning is in effect for the area. Overnight, a slight dip to 15 with a chance of showers. The strong winds persisting into Thursday, warming to 20. Friday and Saturday look sunny, sitting around 18. And Sunday, the rain returns with a high of 8. Get the latest forecast at your fingertips. Download the Discover Estevan app.
7: Saskatchewan's official kickoff to spring seeding was held on Parker Schakowsky's farm near Regina this week. He says they started seeding last Friday and have been busy putting in lentils and durum and will be switching to canola soon. While seeding is off to a solid start, rising input costs continue to be a challenge for farmers. He says one of the biggest barriers to staying in agriculture is the increase in land and machinery costs, noting that land prices are getting crazy.
8: Yeah, you see Manette coming in, other big farms coming in and driving up rent and land prices, and family farms have to compete somehow, so we kind of got to pony up and find financing.
7: He says the high prices are making farm succession tough. You want to be able to let your parents retire and live the life they should. For Golden West, I'm Glendalee Allen-Vossler.
5: He's Southern Saskatchewan's sunrise sensei from border to border. Rob Carney in the morning.

Damn Yankees, high enough on a Wednesday morning with Saskatchewan's best music. Colin Powers filling in for Rob Kearney today. Hope you're having a great Wednesday morning. Some nice weather on the way. It will be pretty windy. Tomorrow, it will be windier, and we'll get some rain, too. More weather details on the way in just a few moments. Yeah, wild one in Montreal last night in the NHL playoffs. The Montreal Canadiens taking on the Buffalo Sabres. A wild first period. A lengthy review that it awarded a goal to the Buffalo Sabres, and then Montreal challenged it for goaltender interference, and it was then called back. Yeah, the hockey gods giveth and taketh away. That's how the old saying goes. Buffalo did wind up winning 3-2 to tie that series up at two games.

0: apiece. Game 5 is in Buffalo tomorrow. The winner of that series will face a well-rested Carolina Hurricane squad in the Eastern Conference Final. Meanwhile, the Vegas Golden Knights picked up a 3-2 overtime win over the Anaheim Ducks to go up 3-2 in that series. Game 6 is in Anaheim tomorrow night. And tonight, the Colorado Avalanche can punch their ticket to the Western Conference Final with a win at home over the Minnesota Wild.
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3: Discover Estevan weather.
8: Expect a sunny warm day, but with strengthening winds through the region. A high of 27 today. A wind warning is in effect for the area, with gusts potentially exceeding 100 kilometers an hour at time as the day progresses. Overnight, a slight dip to 15 with a chance of showers. Strong winds persist into Thursday with a high around 20 before easing slightly on Friday with sunny skies and a high near 18. For Discover Estevan, I'm Larissa McEwen.
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0: People Gotta Move. Gino Vannelli on a Wednesday morning with Saskatchewan's best music. Colin Powers in for Rob Kearney this morning. Hope you're having a great day today. We have your local news coming up at 7 o'clock. And today is the last day to bid in the Seymour Canada online auction. We have so many great travel deals, and all of them will be closing this afternoon, one after another. And once these great deals are gone, they will be gone. So you're running out of time to get your bids in. And this is a very unique travel experience from the Nightingale Barn in Eston. The Nightingale Barn is on an acreage just 9 minutes south of Eston. A picturesque acreage boasts a private nook in the yard for the ultimate tranquility. You can experience solitude and breathtaking views of endless fields and skies. 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This is the perfect getaway from city life. The Nightingale Barn in Eston. You can bid on a night stay for two, $176 value, and you can get it for as low as $70. A lot of these one-night stays at the Nightingale Barn, still looking for opening bids, and that means big savings to you as we get ready to wrap up the auction. Go to our website, click on the auction link, and get those bids in now in the Seymour Canada Auction.
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3: Victims and Survivors of Crime Week highlights this year's theme, the power of collaboration. An Estevan woman has pleaded guilty in a check fraud case tied to a local restaurant. And young musicians from across

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2: Good morning, it's May 13th, a warm, breezy Wednesday as we settle into midweek. I'm Larissa McEwen. Saskatchewan is preparing for what's being forecasted as a major storm beginning tonight. Environment and Climate Change Canada meteorologist Terry Lang says while we'll be dry in the southeast, winds will still be dangerous.
3: Keep an eye on the weather forecast, listen for those watches and warnings. And, you know, if you don't have to be out in those peak winds, don't, just because there might be some stuff flying around. You might want to secure objects around your property just because you don't want to be picking up your garbage can from, down the street or what have you.
2: Keep an eye on the upcoming system by heading to the Discover Estevan app. A former employee of an Estevan restaurant has been sentenced after admitting to depositing the same paycheck twice earlier this year. 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
4: Alyssa Krinsminski has been sentenced after pleading guilty to a fraud charge involving a duplicate check deposit from when she worked at GTR Family Restaurant. The court heard she struggled financially at the time and later expressed remorse for trying to deposit the check twice. 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
2: Top student musicians from around the province attended a Saskatchewan Band Association event over the weekend. The students in attendance played beyond their years, explains media and events coordinator Shannon Andreas.
5: I believe most of our music was a grade 2, 2.5, which is incredible for this level. So grade 6s start at a really level 0.51. So that means in grade 7, 8, they should be playing 2s. So I know there were some pieces that were grade 3s, and they're difficult, but because these are some of the better musicians in our province, they come and they are able to do this.
2: The event saw 225 students from the area gather for the weekend. Victims and Survivors of Crime Week continues across Canada, raising awareness about the impacts of violence, abuse, and crime. Raven Dare, communications specialist with Envision Counseling and Support Center, says support services play an important role in helping survivors through the healing process.
6: Is the acceptance and recognizing that abuse and violence is not your fault, and just helping people to integrate back into more of a healthy lifestyle and recognizing their self-worth.
2: Envision provides confidential counseling and support services across Southeast Saskatchewan, including advocacy, safety planning, referrals, and emotional support for individuals impacted by violence, trauma, abuse, and crime. Envision is also hosting a grand reopening and community barbecue today from 11 a.m. to 1 p.m. at 68 Cirrus Ave in Estevan. Stay connected, stream us anytime, anywhere, download the Discover Estevan app.
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2: The Estevan Taekwondo Club saw strong performances at provincials in Saskatoon, and some of the most memorable moments came from athletes competing at that level for the first time. Among the 16 Estevan competitors, the club earned 24 medals, including 12 gold, 5 silver, and 7 bronze, with newer members stepping up alongside experienced athletes. Here's Master Don DeChef, senior instructor with the Estevan Taekwondo Club, on what stood out during the weekend.
7: You know, everybody just did so well. I guess we were surprised with the new white belts, the first time competing. Did amazing. They just went for it, and they did so well. We were so proud of them, and everybody was really up for this. They did well.
2: That experience will carry forward as the Estevan Taekwondo Club closes out its season back home. A strong provincial finish highlighted the final high school season for Estevan Comprehensive School badminton athlete Jane Contillo. The grade 12 student wrapped up her year with a bronze medal at the Saskatchewan High School Athletics Association Badminton Provincials in Saskatoon. Contillo posted a 4-1 record, opening the tournament undefeated through round-robin play with several narrow 3-game victories. After coming up short in the semifinals against Saskatoon Aiden Bowman, she faced a familiar opponent in the bronze medal match. Contillo responded with a 3-set win, closing out the match 21-19 in the third game to earn a spot on the provincial podium. Sending in your news and sports scores is easy. 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
0: Discover Estevan weather.
2: A mainly sunny day today with a high of 27. A wind warning is in effect for the area. Overnight, a slight dip to 15 with a chance

0: showers. The strong winds persisting into Thursday, warming to 20. Friday and Saturday look sunny, sitting around 18. And Sunday, the rain returns with a high of 8. Get the latest forecast at your fingertips. Download the Discover Estevan app.
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Well, ZZ Top for you on a Wednesday morning with Saskatchewan's best music. Colin Powers in for Rob Carney today. Rob's feeling under the weather today, so I'm filling in for him. He should be back in tomorrow. Today is the last day of the Seymour Canada online auction. There are some great deals still looking for opening bids. And, of course, that means big savings for you. And we have some great deals for a day out with your friends in Moose Jaw. You can bid on four adult single tour certificates for the Tunnels of Moose Jaw. $100 value. Still looking for an opening bid of $40. There's also a $100 gift card from Warp VR Entertainment Center in downtown Moose Jaw. Features VR games and escape rooms. You can also get that for as low as $40. And there's also a bowling fun four pack from South Hill Bowling Center in the Friendly City. And

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0: The Guess Who on the Wednesday morning with Saskatchewan's best music. Rob Kearney in the morning. I'm not Rob Kearney, obviously. I'm Colin Powers filling in for Rob today. He should be back tomorrow. The Toronto Blue Jays wrap up a three-game set against the Tampa Bay Rays tonight. And they're looking to avoid getting swept by the Rays for a second time this month. The Jays had a late rally, five runs in the seventh inning of last night's game, but still fell 7-6 in 10 innings. Dylan Cease will start for the Jays tonight with first pitch just after 5 o'clock from Rogers Center. You can hear the game live on AM 1190 in Weyburn, 1330 CJYM in Rosetown, and 1210 CFYM in Kindersley.
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3: Stormy weather is moving into central and southern Saskatchewan tonight. 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
4: Discover Estevan weather.
3: Warm temperatures continue today, but strong winds will be the main story. Mainly sunny with a high of 27. A wind warning is in effect for the area, with gusts potentially exceeding 100 kilometers an hour at times as the day progresses. Overnight, a slight dip to 15 with a chance of showers. Strong winds persist into Thursday with a high around 20 before easing slightly on Friday with sunny skies and a high near 18. For Discover Estevan, I'm Larissa McEwen.
1: Rob Kearney in the morning.
0: Well, this song was originally written and recorded by Bruce Springsteen. A rare flop for the boss, but a big hit for Manfred Mann. Blinded by the Lights, Saskatchewan's best music on the Wednesday morning.

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1: Good morning. It's Wednesday, May 13th. The southeast is heading into a windy stretch where the weather looks pleasant, but the gusts are not going to play nice. I'm Larissa McEwen. A storm is gathering and getting ready to hit central and southern Saskatchewan beginning tonight. Environment and Climate Change Canada meteorologist Terry Lang on the gusts expected to pick up soon.
2: Lots of wind associated with this particular system because it's deepening just as it comes through Saskatchewan. So we'll see those winds come up in the morning. It looks like the peak of the winds will probably be in the evening in the southeast corner coming from the west or northwest. We could see wind gusts in excess of 100 kilometers per hour with this particular system.
1: Lang expects us to miss most of the rain in the southeast. An Estevan woman has pleaded guilty to fraud after a check-related incident involving a local restaurant where she was formerly employed. Here's Discover Estevan's Vincent Dupuy with the details.
3: Alyssa Krinsminski has pled guilty to fraud after depositing the same check twice from her former employer, the GTR Family Restaurant. Court heard the duplicate deposit was flagged by the bank and the police were contacted. Krinsminski was sentenced to 6 months probation and 25 hours of community service. For Discover Estevan News, I'm Vincent Dupuy.
1: Southern Saskatchewan hosted the province's top music students with the Saskatchewan Band Association's Honor Band Weekend. Media and events coordinator Shannon Andreas talks about the students invited to participate.
4: The Southern one brought out 225 grade 7 to 8 musicians. They were all selected from their teachers because of their teamwork, because of their musical skill, because they would be great in this kind of world. And we bring it in because we want people to meet across Saskatchewan, specifically everywhere, but southern Saskatchewan for these guys.
1: The bands practice their parts over the course of Friday, Saturday, and Sunday. Victims and Survivors of Crime Week is underway with Envision Counseling and Support Center highlighting the importance of support and awareness for those affected by violence and abuse in local communities. Raven Dare, Communication Specialist with Envision, on the importance of the week.
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1: This year's theme, The Power of Collaboration, highlights Envision's work with community partners to ensure support and healing is accessible to those who need it. 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
1: An Estevan Comprehensive School athlete is bringing home a provincial medal from the badminton court. Grade 12 student Jane Cantillo earned bronze at the Saskatchewan High School Athletics Association Badminton Provincials held May 9th at Walter Murray Collegiate in Saskatoon. Cantillo finished the tournament with a 4-1 record, opening with a perfect 3-0 performance in round-robin play. Two of those wins went the distance, including a 3-game victory over Moose Jaw Vanier and another tight match against Saskatoon Holy Cross. After a semifinal loss, Cantillo bounced back in the bronze medal match, winning in

0: three sets and taking the deciding game 21-19 to secure third place in the province. The Estevan Taekwondo Club competed at Provincials in Saskatoon over the weekend, facing off against teams from across Saskatchewan. Here's Master Don DeChef, senior instructor with the Estevan Taekwondo Club, on how the team performed.
1: So the Estevan Taekwondo Club attended the provincial tournament in Saskatoon over the weekend, and it was a very good tournament. There were 75 competitors total. We had 16 attend from Estevan, which was really good. The other clubs attending the tournament included, of course, Saskatoon, Clevet, Osler, Bigger, and Prince Albert. We did well, managed to take home 24 medals and two trophies. And in those medals were 12 gold medals, 5 silver, and 7 bronze.
0: The club will wrap up its season later this month with a year-end belt testing in Estevan. Sending in your news and sports scores is easy. 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
2: Discover Estevan weather.
0: A mainly sunny day today with a high of 27. A wind warning is in effect for the area. Overnight, a slight dip to 15 with a chance of showers. The strong winds persisting into Thursday, warming to 20. Friday and Saturday look sunny, sitting around 18. And Sunday, the rain returns with a high of 8. 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
2: Please, he'll ramble on for hours if you don't say something. 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

0: Saskatchewan's best music, Paul Simon. You can call me Al. Don't call me late for dinner either. Colin Powers here, in for Rob Kearney today. Rob Kearney in the morning for a Wednesday morning, the last day of the Seymour Canada online auction. There's some great deals. Still waiting for opening bids. You can check those out on their auction pages. But you can bid on some unforgettable experiences. And this is one of our more popular items, but there's still room for a great deal for this. An unforgettable experience in the beautiful city of Medicine Hat, Alberta. We have tickets to the story of Creedence Clearwater Revival, a great CCR tribute show that's going to be at the Esplanade Performing Arts Center on June 6th. And along with those tickets, you can get a night stay in the King Jacuzzi Suite at the Best Western Premier Hotel and a $100 gift card for the hometown restaurant in historic downtown Medicine Hat, right on North Railway there. It's a $470 value for this entire package, and you can get a great deal on it only in the Seymour Canada auction. Check out the auction page on our website and get these bids in. The auction wraps up this afternoon.
1: Happy Wednesday. This is Daniel Esplin, joined by Dave Mack from Murray GM. Sounds like it's going to be a nice sunny day.
2: You know what? Today is the first nice morning to have coffee out on the deck.
1: That
2: took a long time.
1: Yeah, well, you're making me jealous because I got to be here at work. 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And yeah, we got to talk about the amazing deals, the opportunities people have with 0% financing.
2: Yep, we have our 0% event on right now. 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So it's across every brand, every model. So our 1500 series trucks, we still have 0% up to 72 months, and that's still ongoing. Of course, we also have a good selection of the smaller SUVs. Lots of people have a lot of interest in them. So Buick Envisions, we still have employee pricing on those. So we have a very good selection of those.
1: And then, of course, with all the folks that have been taking advantage of all these great deals, it now means you guys have a great used vehicle lineup.
2: Yeah, we've had a lot of nice trade-ins. They're starting to show up on our lot now. So had a quick look before I left yesterday. And, yeah, we have a very nice lineup of used vehicles there and quite a selection. So now's the time to stop in, have a look, and see what we have. There is some more coming in, so keep an eye on our used vehicle lineup.
1: And, of course, while people stop by, they should also check out everything that's going on with your Murray 100 celebration.
2: Yes, that's still going on. So we are celebrating 100 days of 100 years of Murray GM. So anyone that purchases a vehicle, new or used, is going to get their name thrown into a draw drum. And if you come inside the showroom, you're going to see what you're going to be able to win. We've got a grill, we've got a patio set, we've got an e-bike, we've got a kayak, we've got all kinds of stuff in there. So come in, have a look at that. And like I said, if you purchase, you're going to get a chance to win that. We're also giving away $100 gift cards for anyone that purchases a vehicle, so you get that immediately.
1: And with that, we'll remind all the folks out there, if you're shopping GM,
2: shop Murray GM and experience the Murray difference.
1: Well, Dave, I hope you enjoy the rest of your coffee out on the deck.
2: I'm going to try and spend as much time outside today as I can.
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5: Discover Estevan weather.
10: Expect a sunny, warm day, but with strengthening winds through the region. A high of 27 today. A wind warning is in effect for the area, with gusts potentially exceeding 100 kilometers an hour at time as the day progresses. Overnight, a slight dip to 15 with a chance of showers. Strong winds persist into Thursday with a high around 20 before easing slightly on Friday with sunny skies and a high near 18. For Discover Estevan, I'm Larissa McEwen.
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0: Saskatchewan's best music with the Downchild Blues Band on the Wednesday morning. I'm Colin Powers filling in for Rob today. Rob Kearney in the morning. For a Wednesday morning, we have your local news coming up at 8 o'clock. The WHL final continues tonight, and the Everett Silvertips took a 2-1 lead in the series with a 3-2 win over the Raiders in Prince Albert last night. Julius Mettinen got the game winner with 4.5 minutes left in regulation. Game 4 is tonight at Ardhauser Center. Meanwhile, in the Ontario Hockey League, the Kitchener Rangers completed a 4-game sweep of the Barrie Colts to win the OHL championship and punch their ticket to the Memorial Cup in Kelowna.
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3: An Estevan woman has pleaded guilty in a check fraud case tied to a local restaurant. Local students took part in the Saskatchewan Band Association Honor Band Weekend, and the Estevan Taekwondo Club competed at Provincials in Saskatoon. Stay tuned for more on these stories, coming up in about 10 minutes.
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0: With Colin Powers, and we have your local news coming up at 8 o'clock right now. Jeff Healy, Angel Eyes, Saskatchewan's best music.

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2: Hello and happy Wednesday. It's a calm-looking setup with a bit of a deceptive edge as strong winds settle into the southeast and hang around through the next couple of days. I'm Loris McEwen. A high-intensity storm is expected to sweep through central and southern Saskatchewan beginning tonight. While the winds pick up, Environment and Climate Change Canada meteorologist Terry Lang says we'll be drier than most areas.
3: It really isn't looking like much. Just because of the way the weather system is tracking, it's going more through the central part of the province. And even as it kind of winds up and circles around as it goes through it, I think they're just going to be clipped there in that southeast corner. So most people will get in on the act.

0: action, but I think the southeast corner is going to be, for the most part, is going to miss it.
1: Wind speeds could approach as much as 100 kilometers an hour on Thursday. A local restaurant was victim of check fraud from a former employee. Discover Estevan's Vincent Dupuy has more.
2: A former waitress at the GTR Family Restaurant has admitted to fraud after attempting to cash the same $435 check twice using mobile deposit. The duplicate deposit was caught and the money was returned. Alyssa Kreminski received 6 months probation and was ordered to complete 25 hours of community service. For Discover Estevan News, I'm Vincent Dupuy.
1: Students in South Saskatchewan were invited to be part of an honor band event over the weekend. They put in effort while they were there, says Saskatchewan Band Association Media and Events Coordinator Shannon Andreas.
3: It's a lot of work. The students come in, we give the music beforehand, so we hope they practice beforehand, but we can never guarantee it. And they come in and our conductor starts working with them, and they have one sectional, which is the time they get to practice with just their ensemble, so like their trumpet sections. And they just work like dogs. Yesterday they worked for 8 hours straight to do this.
1: The event was the second of the year after an honor band event held for Northern Saskatchewan in Warman. This week marks Victims and Survivors of Crime Week, with organizations across the country recognizing the experiences of those impacted by crime and abuse. The 2026 theme is the power of collaboration. Raven Dare, communication specialist with Envision Counseling and Support Center, says community connections are an important part of the healing process.
4: For us, collaboration means walking alongside these individuals while also working closely with community partners just to make sure that people can access the support that they need. We recognize that healing doesn't happen in isolation. It takes connection, compassion, and strong community relationships.
1: Envision provides counseling and support services across Southeast Saskatchewan for individuals impacted by violence, trauma, abuse, and crime. Access your local news when and where you need it. 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
1: It was a weekend of close matches and clutch performances for Estevan Comprehensive School badminton player Jane Cantillo. The grade 12 athlete claimed a bronze medal at the Saskatchewan High School Athletics Association Badminton Provincials on May 9th in Saskatoon. Cantillo went 4-1 overall, starting strong with three straight round-robin wins, two of them decided in three games after dropping the opening set. Seeded first in her pool, she advanced to the medal round, and after a tough semifinal loss, regrouped quickly. Cantillo closed out her tournament with another three-game win over Moose Jaw Vanier, finishing the bronze medal match with a 21-19 score in the final set. After sending 16 athletes to provincials in Saskatoon and returning with 24 medals, the Estevan Taekwondo Club says preparation played a major role in its success. Here's senior instructor Master Don DeChef with the Estevan Taekwondo Club on what it takes to compete at that level.
6: Well, it takes a lot of work. It takes good attendance at classes, of course, and tournaments, other tournaments throughout the year. And it's just showing up, and, you know, and that's why our students are doing as well as they're doing. We have a good commitment for class all of the time. And they're so good. They've showed us and proved not only to us, but to themselves what they can do. And so we're really, really happy about that.
1: The club now turns its attention to wrapping up the season later this month. Sending in your news and sports scores is easy. 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
1: A mainly sunny day today with a high of 27. A wind warning is in effect for the area. Overnight, a slight dip to 15 with a chance of showers. The strong winds persisting into Thursday, warming to 20. Friday and Saturday look sunny, sitting around 18. And Sunday, the rain returns with a high of 8. Get the latest forecast at your fingertips. Download the Discover Estevan app.
7: Got something to say? 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

0: Something So Strong from Crowded House on a Wednesday morning with Saskatchewan's best music. Colin Powers in for Rob Kearney today. Rob's feeling under the weather today, so I'm filling in for him. Thanks for letting us be a part of your Wednesday morning. Should be a nice day for the most part today, but tomorrow is where it gets interesting. Parts of southern and central Saskatchewan could see wind gusts up to 110 kilometers per hour and up to 40 millimeters of rain. Here's Environment Canada meteorologist Danielle Desjardins.
1: We're looking at wind gusts up to and maybe even in excess of 110 kilometers an hour with this system. And it's going to be pretty widespread over southern Saskatchewan, especially along the Trans-Canada and south. The system's coming from Alberta. It's going to be producing some showers and thunderstorms later this evening and into the overnight hours. And then in for tomorrow, some showers and those

Saskatchewan's best music with the Stampeders. New Orleans on the Wednesday morning. Colin Powers in for Rob Kearney today. Rob Kearney in the morning for a Wednesday morning. And it's the last day of the Seymour Canada online auction. There are some great deals still looking for opening bids. And that means big savings for you. In the Seymour Manitoba auction, you can bid on two tickets to Country Thunder at Princess Auto Stadium in Winnipeg on July 3rd. $190 value. That's looking for an opening bid of $76. In the Alberta auction, we have a $50 gift certificate from Wheatland Shores.

0: campground in Strathmore, just east of Calgary. You can get that for as low as $20. And in the Seymour, British Columbia auction, we have some great deals from Revelstoke Mountain Resort in beautiful Revelstoke, BC. 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The auction wraps up this afternoon.
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3: Victims and Survivors of Crime Week highlights this year's theme, the power of collaboration. An Estevan woman has pleaded guilty in a check fraud case tied to a local restaurant. And young musicians from across the province took part in the Saskatchewan Band Association Honor Band Weekend. 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
1: Warm temperatures continue today, but strong winds will be the main story. Mainly sunny with a high of 27. A wind warning is in effect for the area, with gusts potentially exceeding 100 kilometers an hour at times as the day progresses. Overnight, a slight dip to 15 with a chance of showers. Strong winds persist into Thursday with a high around 20 before easing slightly on Friday with sunny skies and a high near 18. For Discover Estevan, I'm Larissa McEwen.
0: Rob Carney in the morning.
2: With Colin Powers filling in for Rob today. Rob should be back tomorrow. But in the meantime, we got some Fleetwood Mac for you to take in the news time. I Don't Want to Know, Saskatchewan's best music.

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1: Good morning. It's May 13th, a warm, breezy Wednesday as we settle into midweek. I'm Larissa McEwen. Saskatchewan is preparing for what's being forecasted as a major storm beginning tonight. Environment and Climate Change Canada meteorologist Terry Lang says while we'll be dry in the southeast, winds will still be dangerous.
2: Keep an eye on the weather forecast, listen for those watches and warnings. And, you know, if you don't have to be out in those peak winds, don't, just because there might be some stuff flying around. You might want to secure objects around your property just because you don't want to be picking up your garbage can from, down the street or what have you.
1: Keep an eye on the upcoming system by heading to the Discover Estevan app. A former employee of an Estevan restaurant has been sentenced after admitting to depositing the same paycheck twice earlier this year. Here's Discover Estevan's Vincent Dupuis with more.
3: Alyssa Krinsminski has been sentenced after pleading guilty to a fraud charge involving a duplicate check deposit from when she worked at GTR Family Restaurant. The court heard she struggled financially at the time and later expressed remorse for trying to deposit the check twice. She will serve 6 months probation and complete 25 hours of community service. 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
1: Top student musicians from around the province attended a Saskatchewan Band Association event over the weekend. The students in attendance played beyond their years, explains media and events coordinator Shannon Andreas.
4: I believe most of our music was a grade 2, 2.5, which is incredible for this level. So grade 6s start at a really level 0.51. So that means in grade 7, 8, they should be playing 2s. So I know there were some pieces that were grade 3s, and they're difficult, but because these are some of the better musicians in our province, they come and they are able to do this.
1: The event saw 225 students from the area gather for the weekend. Victims and Survivors of Crime Week continues across Canada, raising awareness about the impacts of violence, abuse, and crime. Raven Dare, communications specialist with Envision Counseling and Support Center, says support services play an important role in helping survivors through the healing process.
5: Is the acceptance and recognizing that abuse and violence is not your fault, and just helping people to integrate back into more of a healthy lifestyle and recognizing their self-worth.
1: Envision provides confidential counseling and support services across Southeast Saskatchewan, including advocacy, safety planning, referrals, and emotional support for individuals impacted by violence, trauma, abuse, and crime. Envision is also hosting a grand reopening and community barbecue today from 11 a.m. to 1 p.m. at 68 Souris Ave in Estevan. 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
1: The Estevan Taekwondo Club saw strong performances at provincials in Saskatoon, and some of the most memorable moments came from athletes competing at that level for the first time. Among the 16 Estevan competitors, the club earned 24 medals, including 12 gold, 5 silver, and 7 bronze, with newer members stepping up alongside experienced athletes. Here's Master Don DeChef, senior instructor with the Estevan Taekwondo Club, on what stood out during the weekend.
7: You know, everybody just did so well. I guess we were surprised with the new white belts, the first time competing. Did amazing. They just went for it, and they did so well. We were so proud of them, and everybody was really up for this. They did well.
1: That experience will carry forward as the Estevan Taekwondo Club closes out its season back home. A strong provincial finish highlighted the final high school season for Estevan Comprehensive School badminton athlete Jane Contillo. The grade 12 student wrapped up her year with a bronze medal at the Saskatchewan High School Athletics Association Badminton Provincials in Saskatoon. Contillo posted a 4-1 record, opening the tournament undefeated through round-robin play with several narrow 3-game victories. After coming up short in the semifinals against Saskatoon Aiden Bowman, she faced a familiar opponent in the bronze medal match. Contillo responded with a 3-set win, closing out the match 21-19 in the third game to earn a spot on the provincial podium. Sending in your news and sports scores is easy. 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
1: A mainly sunny day today with a high of 27. A wind warning is in effect for the area. Overnight, a slight dip to 15 with a chance of showers. The strong winds persisting into Thursday, warming to 20. Friday and Saturday look sunny, sitting around 18. And Sunday, the rain returns with a high of 8. Get the latest forecast at your fingertips. Download the Discover Estevan app.
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0: One of Seal's signature songs, Kiss from a Rose, on a Wednesday morning with Saskatchewan's best music. Hope you're having a great day today. I'm Colin Powers. Wednesday morning, filling in for Rob Kearney, and some big NHL news in the last few minutes. The Toronto Maple Leafs have made a big change behind the bench, firing head coach Craig Berube after just two seasons. It comes after the Leafs missed the playoffs this year, finishing last in their division. New general manager John Chayka says it's about a fresh start. Despite Berube leading the team to a division title just last season, the Leafs now turn their focus to a new coach. And don't forget, they'll have the number one overall pick in this summer's NHL entry draft.
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3: Expect a sunny, warm day, but with strengthening winds through the region. A high of 27 today. A wind warning is in effect for the area, with gusts potentially exceeding 100 kilometers an hour at time as the day progresses. Overnight, a slight dip to 15 with a chance of showers. Strong winds persist into Thursday with a high around 20 before easing slightly on Friday with sunny skies and a high near 18. For Discover Estevan, I'm Larissa McEwen.
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0: Foot in cold water. Make me do anything you want on a Wednesday morning with Saskatchewan's best music. Colin Powers in for Rob Kearney today. Rob should be back tomorrow. And today is the last day of the Seymour Canada online auction. There are still some great deals. Still looking for opening bids this morning. 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
3: Stormy weather is moving into central and southern Saskatchewan tonight. 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
0: With Colin Powers, and we got your local news coming up at the top of the hour. Things could get pretty interesting as far as the weather goes tomorrow, so make sure you're checking our website and app for all the latest details. 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You're a strange animal from Gowan on a Wednesday morning with Saskatchewan's best music.

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2: Good morning. It's Wednesday, May 13th. The southeast is heading into a windy stretch where the weather looks pleasant, but the gusts are not going to play nice. I'm Laura McEwen. A storm is gathering and getting ready to hit central and southern Saskatchewan beginning tonight. Environment and Climate Change Canada meteorologist Terry Lang on the gusts expected to pick up soon.
3: Lots of wind associated with this particular system because it's deepening just as it comes through Saskatchewan. So we'll see those winds come up in the morning. It looks like the peak of the winds will probably be in the evening in the southeast corner coming from the west or northwest. We could see wind gusts in excess of 100 kilometers per hour with this particular system.
2: Lang expects us to miss most of the rain in the southeast. An Estevan woman has pleaded guilty to fraud after a check-related incident involving a local restaurant where she was formerly employed. Here's Discover Estevan's Vincent Dupuis with the details.
4: Alyssa Krinsminski has pled guilty to fraud after depositing the same check twice from her former employer, the GTR Family Restaurant. Court heard the duplicate deposit was flagged by the bank and the police were contacted. Krinsminski was sentenced to 6 months probation and 25 hours of community service. For Discover Estevan News, I'm Vincent Dupuis.
2: Southern Saskatchewan hosted the province's top music students with the Saskatchewan Band Association's Honor Band Weekend. Media and events coordinator Shannon Andreas talks about the students invited to participate.
5: The Southern brought out 225 grade 7, 8 musicians. They were all selected from their teachers because of their teamwork, because of their musical skill, because they would be great in this kind of world. And we bring it in because we want people to meet across Saskatchewan, specifically everywhere, but southern Saskatchewan for these guys.
2: The bands practice their parts over the course of Friday, Saturday, and Sunday. 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Raven Dare, communication specialist with Envision, on the importance of the week.
6: Its focus is to recognize the experiences of victims and survivors of crime, but also to highlight the services and supports that are available within our communities. It's also an opportunity to raise awareness about the lasting impacts that crime and abuse can have on individuals and families, and to also remind them that healing and support is available within your community here.
2: This year's theme, The Power of Collaboration, highlights Envision's work with community partners to ensure support and healing is accessible to those who need it. Envision will also host a grand reopening and community barbecue today at the Estevan location from 11 a.m. to 1 p.m. Stay connected, stream us anytime, anywhere. 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
2: An Estevan Comprehensive School athlete is bringing home a provincial medal from the badminton court. Grade 12 student Jane Cantillo earned bronze at the Saskatchewan High School Athletics Association Badminton Provincials held May 9th at Walter Murray Collegiate in Saskatoon. Cantillo finished the tournament with a 4-1 record, opening with a perfect 3-0 performance in round-robin play. Two of those wins went the distance, including a 3-game victory over Moose Jaw Vanier and another tight match against Saskatoon Holy Cross. After a semifinal loss, Cantillo bounced back in the bronze medal match, winning in three sets and taking the deciding game 21-19 to secure third place in the province. The Estevan Taekwondo Club competed at Provincials in Saskatoon over the weekend, facing off against teams from across Saskatchewan. Here's Master Don DeChef, senior instructor with the Estevan Taekwondo Club, on how the team performed.
7: So the Estevan Taekwondo Club attended the provincial tournament in Saskatoon over the weekend, and it was a very good tournament. There were 75 competitors total. We had 16 attend from Estevan, which was really good. The other clubs attending the tournament included, of course, Saskatoon, Clevet, Osler, Bigger, and Prince Albert. We did well, managed to take home 24 medals and two trophies. And in those medals were 12 gold medals, 5 silver, and 7 bronze.
2: The club will wrap up its season later this month with a year-end belt testing in Estevan. Sending in your news and sports scores is easy. Click Submit News on the Discover Estevan app.
0: Discover Estevan weather.
2: A mainly sunny day today with a high of 27. A wind warning is in effect for the area. Overnight, a slight dip to 15 with a chance of showers. The strong winds persisting into Thursday, warming to 20. Friday and Saturday,

0: looks sunny, sitting around 18, and Sunday the rain returns with a high of 8. Get the latest forecast at your fingertips. Download the Discover Estevan app.
1: Saskatchewan's official kickoff to spring seeding was held on Parker Schakowsky's farm near Regina this week. He says they started seeding last Friday and have been busy putting in lentils and durum and will be switching to canola soon. Well, seeding is off to a solid start. Rising input costs continue to be a challenge for farmers. He says one of the biggest barriers to staying in agriculture is the increase in land and machinery costs, noting that land prices are getting crazy.
2: Yeah, you see Manette coming in, other big farms coming in, and

0: grabbing up rent and land prices, and family farms have to compete somehow, so we kind of got to pony up and find financing.
1: He says the high prices are making farm succession tough. You want to be able to let your parents retire and live the life they should. For Golden West, I'm Glendalee Allen Vossler.
2: Thanks for sharing. Let us know what you think we should be talking about. Email cj1150@discoverestevan.com.

Yeah, you were singing along to that, weren't you? Some carpool karaoke with Bono and the Boys. You too, the sweetest thing on a Wednesday morning with Saskatchewan's best music. Colin Powers filling in for Rob Kearney today. Hope you're having a great day. And today is the last day of the Seymour Canada online auction. And there's lots of great travel deals for your summer adventures, but lots of great deals for golfers. We have so many great deals from some of the best golf courses across the prairies. And you can get a great deal on a round of golf for two with Power Cart from Bell Acres Golf Club at Looseland.

0: It's a $60 value that's still looking for an opening bid of $24. And this item, along with all the others, will be closing this afternoon. You can also bid if you're heading to Central Alberta. Two 18-hole rounds of golf with a power cart from Pheasant Bank Golf Club in Stettler, Alberta, a $218 value, and you can get a great deal on that. Also in Central Alberta, we have two 18-hole rounds of golf with power cart from Whispering Pines in Pine Lake. So if you're camping at Pine Lake this summer, you can add that round of golf to your package, $162 value, and you can get a great deal on that in the Seymour, Alberta auction. 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
18: Warm temperatures continue today, but strong winds will be the main story. Mainly sunny with a high of 27. A wind warning is in effect for the area, with gusts potentially exceeding 100 kilometers an hour at times as the day progresses. Overnight, a slight dip to 15 with a chance of showers. Strong winds persist into Thursday with a high around 20, before easing slightly on Friday with sunny skies and a high near 18. For Discover Estevan, I'm Larissa McEwen.
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0: Paul Janz on a Wednesday morning with Saskatchewan's best music. Colin Powers in for Rob Carney today. Well, it has been a long time since we've seen an all-Canadian Stanley Cup final. Habs and Flames in 1989, as we all know. That was the last time it happened. But for the first time ever, it's an all-Canadian final for the Walter Cup, the Professional Women's Hockey League Championship. The Montreal Victoire beat the two-time defending champion Minnesota Frost 2-1 in the fifth and deciding game of their semifinal last night. Captain Clutch herself, Marie-Philippe Poulin, got the game winner for Montreal 3 minutes into the third period. The Victoire will face the Ottawa Charge in the best-of-five league final. Game one will be in Montreal tomorrow night.
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3: Discover Estevan weather.
6: Expect a sunny, warm day, but with strengthening winds through the region. A high of 27 today. A wind warning is in effect for the area, with gusts potentially exceeding 100 kilometers an hour at time as the day progresses. Overnight, a slight dip to 15 with a chance of showers. Strong winds persist into Thursday with a high around 20 before easing slightly on Friday with sunny skies and a high near 18. For Discover Estevan, I'm Larissa McEwen.
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0: Free Fallin' from Tom Petty on a Wednesday morning with Saskatchewan's best music. Colin Powers wrapping up our time together. Rob Carney should be back tomorrow morning. And don't forget, today is the last day of the Seymour Canada online auction. We have so many great deals in this auction, and they all close this afternoon. Bidding will close this afternoon, and once these great deals are gone, they will be gone. 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
3: 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Local students took part in the Saskatchewan Band Association Honor Band Weekend, and the Estevan Taekwondo Club competed at provincials in Saskatoon. 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
2: Hello and happy Wednesday. It's a calm-looking setup with a bit of a deceptive edge as strong winds settle into the southeast and hang around through the next couple of days. I'm Loris McEwen. A high-intensity storm is expected to sweep through central and southern Saskatchewan beginning tonight. While the winds pick up, Environment and Climate Change Canada meteorologist Terry Lang says we'll be drier than most areas.
3: It really isn't looking like much. Just because of the way the weather system is tracking, it's going more through the central part of the province. And even as it kind of winds up and circles around as it goes through it, I think they're just going to be clipped there in that southeast corner. So most people will get in on the action, but I think the southeast corner is going to be, for the most part, is going to miss it.
2: Wind speeds could approach as much as 100 kilometers an hour on Thursday. A local restaurant was victim of check fraud from a former employee. Discover Estevan's Vincent Dupuy has more.
4: A former waitress at the GTR Family Restaurant has admitted to fraud after attempting to cash the same $435 check twice using mobile deposit. The duplicate deposit was caught and the money was returned. Alyssa Kreminski received 6 months probation and was ordered to complete 25 hours of community service. For Discover Estevan News, I'm Vincent Dupuy.
2: Students in South Saskatchewan were invited to be part of an honor band event over the weekend. They put in effort while they were there, says Saskatchewan Band Association Media and Events Coordinator Shannon Andreas.
5: It's a lot of work. The students come in, we give the music beforehand, so we hope they practice beforehand, but we can never guarantee it. They come in and our conductor starts working with them, and they have one sectional, which is the time they get to practice with just their ensemble, so like their trumpet sections, and they just work like dogs. Yesterday they worked for 8 hours straight to do this.
2: The event was the second of the year after an honor band event held for Northern Saskatchewan in Warman. This week marks Victims and Survivors of Crime Week, with organizations across the country recognizing the experiences of those impacted by crime and abuse. The 2026 theme is the power of collaboration. Raven Dare, communication specialist with Envision Counseling and Support Center, says community connections are an important part of the healing process.
6: For us, collaboration means walking alongside these individuals while also working closely with community partners just to make sure that people can access the support that they need. We recognize that healing doesn't happen in isolation. It takes connection, compassion, and strong community relationships.
2: Envision provides counseling and support services across Southeast Saskatchewan for individuals impacted by violence, trauma, abuse, and crime. 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
2: It was a weekend of close matches and clutch performances for Estevan Comprehensive School.

0: badminton player Jane Contillo. The grade 12 athlete claimed a bronze medal at the Saskatchewan High School Athletics Association Badminton Provincials on May 9th in Saskatoon. Contillo went 4-1 overall, starting strong with three straight round-robin wins, two of them decided in three games after dropping the opening set. Seeded first in her pool, she advanced to the medal round, and after a tough semifinal loss, regrouped quickly. Contillo closed out her tournament with another three-game win over Moose Jaw Vanier, finishing the bronze medal match with a 21-19 score in the final set. After sending 16 athletes to provincials in Saskatoon and returning with 24 medals, the Estevan Taekwondo Club says preparation played a major role in its success. Here's senior instructor Master Don DeChef with the Estevan Taekwondo Club on what it takes to compete at that level.
1: Well, it takes a lot of work. It takes a good attendance at classes, of course, and tournaments, other tournaments throughout the year. And it's just showing up, and you know, and that's why our students are doing as well as they're doing. We have a good commitment for class all of the time. And they're so good. They've showed us and proved not only to us, but to themselves what they can do. And so we're really, really happy about that.
0: The club now turns its attention to wrapping up the season later this month. Sending in your news and sports scores is easy. 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
2: Discover Estevan weather.
0: A mainly sunny day today with a high of 27. A wind warning is in effect for the area. Overnight, a slight dip to 15 with a chance of showers. The strong winds persisting into Thursday, warming to 20. Friday and Saturday look sunny, sitting around 18. And Sunday, the rain returns with a high of 8. Get the latest forecast at your fingertips. Download the Discover Estevan app.
3: Taking a look at the markets, canola, May, $744.30, up $10.80. July, $748.80, down $5.40. Spring wheat, Minneapolis, May, $7.15. Hard red winter wheat, May, $264.60. Wheat, May, $664.50, down 75 cents. Corn, May, $4.67.25. 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The Canadian dollar is 72 cents, and crude oil, West Texas Intermediate, 102.30. For Golden West, I'm Glendale Allen Vossler.
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11: Warm temperatures continue today, but strong winds will be the main story. Mainly sunny with a high of 27. A wind warning is in effect for the area, with gusts potentially exceeding 100 kilometers an hour at times as the day progresses. Overnight, a slight dip to 15 with a chance of showers. Strong winds persist into Thursday with a high around 20, before easing slightly on Friday with sunny skies and a high near 18. For Discover Estevan, I'm Larissa McEwen.
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1: Discover Estevan weather.
2: Expect a sunny, warm day, but with strengthening winds through the region. A high of 27 today. A wind warning is in effect for the area, with gusts potentially exceeding 100 kilometers an hour at time as the day progresses. Overnight, a slight dip to 15 with a chance of showers. Strong winds persist into Thursday with a high around 20 before easing slightly on Friday with sunny skies and a high near 18. For Discover Estevan, I'm Larissa McEwen.
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2: Good morning, it's May 13th, a warm, breezy Wednesday as we settle into midweek. I'm Larissa McEwen. Saskatchewan is preparing for what's being forecasted as a major storm beginning tonight. Environment and Climate Change Canada meteorologist Terry Lang says while we'll be dry in the southeast, winds will still be dangerous.
3: Keep an eye on the weather forecast, listen for those watches and warnings. And, you know, if you don't have to be out in those peak winds, don't, just because there might be some stuff flying around. You might want to secure objects around your property just because you don't want to be picking up your garbage can from, down the street or what have you.
2: 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Here's Discover Estevan's Vincent Dupuis with more.
4: Alyssa Krinsminski has been sentenced after pleading guilty to a fraud charge involving a duplicate check deposit from when she worked at GTR Family Restaurant. The court heard she struggled financially at the time and later expressed remorse for trying to deposit the check twice. She will serve 6 months probation and complete 25 hours of community service. 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
2: Top student musicians from around the province attended a Saskatchewan Band Association event over the weekend. The students in attendance played beyond their years, explains media and events coordinator Shannon Andreas.
5: I believe most of our music was a grade 2, 2.5, which is incredible for this level. So grade 6s start at a really level 0.51. So that means in grade 7, 8, they should play playing 2s. So I know there were some pieces that were grade 3s, and they're difficult, but because these are some of the better musicians in our province, they come and they are able to do this.
2: The event saw 225 students from the area gather for the weekend. Victims and Survivors of Crime Week continues across Canada, raising awareness about the impacts of violence, abuse, and crime. Raven Dare, communications specialist with Envision Counseling and Support Center, says support services play an important role in helping survivors through the healing process.
6: Is the acceptance and recognizing that abuse and violence is not your fault, and just helping people to integrate back into more of a healthy lifestyle and recognizing their self-worth.
2: Envision provides confidential counseling and support services across Southeast Saskatchewan, including advocacy, safety planning, referrals, and emotional support for individuals impacted by violence, trauma, abuse, and crime. Envision is also hosting a grand reopening and community barbecue today from 11 a.m. to 1 p.m. at 68 Cirrus Ave in Estevan. Stay connected, stream us anytime, anywhere, download the Discover Estevan app.
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2: The Estevan Taekwondo Club saw strong performances at provincials in Saskatoon, and some of the most memorable moments came from athletes competing at that level for the first time. Among the 16 Estevan competitors, the club earned 24 medals, including 12 gold, 5 silver, and 7 bronze, with newer members stepping up alongside experienced athletes. Here's Master Don DeChef, senior instructor with the Estevan Taekwondo Club, on what stood out during the weekend.
7: You know, everybody just did so well. I guess we were surprised with the new white belts, the first time competing. Did amazing. They just went for it, and they did so well. We were so proud of them, and you know, everybody was really up for this. They did well.
2: That experience will carry forward as the Estevan Taekwondo Club closes out its season back home. A strong provincial finish highlighted the final high school season for Estevan Comprehensive School badminton athlete Jane Contillo. The grade 12 student wrapped up her year with a bronze medal at the Saskatchewan High School Athletics Association Badminton Provincials in Saskatoon. Contillo posted a 4-1 record, opening the tournament undefeated through round-robin play with several narrow 3-game victories. After coming up short in the semifinals against Sask

0: Neptune Aiden Bellman, she faced a familiar opponent in the bronze medal match. Contillo responded with a 3-set win, closing out the match 21-19 in the third game to earn a spot on the provincial podium. Sending in your news and sports scores is easy. 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
1: Discover Estevan weather.
0: A mainly sunny day today with a high of 27. A wind warning is in effect for the area. Overnight, a slight dip to 15 with a chance of showers. The strong winds persisting into Thursday, warming to 20. Friday and Saturday look sunny, sitting around 18. And Sunday, the rain returns with a high of 8. Get the latest forecast at your fingertips. 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
7: Warm temperatures continue today, but strong winds will be the main story. Mainly sunny with a high of 27. A wind warning is in effect for the area, with gusts potentially exceeding 100 kilometers an hour at times as the day progresses. Overnight, a slight dip to 15 with a chance of showers. Strong winds persist into Thursday with a high around 20, before easing slightly on Friday with sunny skies and a high near 18. For Discover Estevan, I'm Larissa McEwen.
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2: Discover Estevan weather.
8: Expect a sunny, warm day, but with strengthening winds through the region. A high of 27 today. A wind warning is in effect for the area, with gusts potentially exceeding 100 kilometers an hour at time as the day progresses. Overnight, a slight dip to 15 with a chance of showers. Strong winds persist into Thursday with a high around 20 before easing slightly on Friday with sunny skies and a high near 18. For Discover Estevan, I'm Larissa McEwen.
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2: If your garbage bin made it three houses down this morning, don't worry. It's just another windy Wednesday in the southeast. Here's your latest news update. I'm Lois Fever. AI development is happening around the world, and the Southeast can also find use for the technology. Executive Director of the Southeast Tech Hub, Gordon Moore, says the technology is something people need to make sure they're keeping up with.
3: What we've seen since January is a lot of, within the AI world, what we thought was going to happen in 5 to 10 years is happening right now. And what I mean by that, Anthropic, who creates a client called Claude, released over Christmas a way for the average person to have a conversation with AI, with Claude, and from that build software. And you don't really have to know too much coding.
2: Moore encourages people to keep an eye on the technology as it develops further. The Saskatchewan government is partnering with country singer Paul Brand's initiative, #NotInMyCity, to deliver new human trafficking training for law enforcement across the province. Discover Estevan's Larissa McEwen has the details.
4: The province is investing $100,000 into Not In My City to roll out specialized human trafficking training for Saskatchewan law enforcement this fall. That includes RCMP, Municipal Police Services, Highway Transportation Officers, Marshals, and Indigenous Police Services. Officials say the training will focus on strengthening investigative capacity, improving victim-centered practices, and enhancing coordination between agencies working on the front lines of human trafficking cases.

0: The initiative builds on previous collaboration, including a national conference hosted in Saskatoon, and is intended to give officers more practical tools to identify trafficking earlier and respond more effectively. Government officials say the goal is to improve outcomes for survivors while strengthening the province's overall response to human trafficking. For Discover Estevan, I'm Larissa McEwen.
1: Estevan City Council unanimously rejected a proposal Monday night to upgrade a telecommunications tower near the Souris Valley Museum. Before the vote, councillors made a point of explaining the issue clearly. Councillor Shelley Varoba, speaking to help the public understand the report, outlined what the proposal involved.
2: The Explorer Incorporated would like to upgrade its existing tower that's located at the Souris Valley Museum. The existing tower is 12 meter high wooden pole with a security fence located east of the main building. The proposal is to replace the existing structure with a 45-meter high tower, a 6x8 shed, and a backup generator.
1: The decision means the proposed upgrade won't move ahead at the museum site. McHappy Day wrapped up last Wednesday at the Estevan McDonald's, with strong community support pushing the annual fundraiser past its goal. Donations from customers, staff, and special promotions helped raise more than $7,200 for Ronald McDonald House Charity Saskatchewan. Here's Tim Janish, former owner-operator of the Estevan McDonald's, on why the cause has remained important to him over the years.
3: The Ronald McDonald House is something that's very near and dear to both Christine and myself. We had the privilege of sitting on the board for 3.5 years. So we know all about the house and what it does. And once you've been to the house and you see how it impacts the families, you have a very, very soft spot in your heart for the house and the people that it supports.
1: Funds raised locally help support families traveling for medical care. For the latest updates, storm coverage, local news, sports, and community stories as they happen, make discoverestevan.com your first stop. It's local news that lives where you do.
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1: The Blue Jays will try to avoid a series sweep tonight after dropping the first two games of their set with the Tampa Bay Rays at Rogers Centre. The Rays opened the series with an 8-5 win Monday before edging Toronto 7-6 in 10 innings Tuesday night. Andre Jimenez powered the Jays in the opener with 2 home runs with 5 RBIs, while Toronto nearly completed a comeback Tuesday after rallying from a 5-0 deficit with a 5-run 7th inning. George Springer had 2 hits with an RBI in Tuesday's loss. Toronto and Tampa Bay wrap up the series tonight with first pitch set for 5:07 Saskatchewan time. It's another active weekend for Estevan Minor Baseball, with teams both at home and on the road as the season continues. Locally, the 15UAA Brewers will be in action Saturday in Estevan, hosting Swift Current for a doubleheader. First pitch is set for 1 p.m., with the second game scheduled for 4 p.m., giving fans a chance to catch an afternoon of baseball close to home. Meanwhile, the 13UAA Brewers will be traveling south to Bismarck, North Dakota for tournament play. The weekend will see the team face new competition from outside the province, adding valuable experience as league play continues. Coaches, players, and fans, don't keep those scores to yourself. 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
1: A special weather statement remains in effect as strong winds continue across the southeast. Today stays mainly sunny and very warm with a high near 27, but southeast winds will gust up to 60 kilometers an hour. Tonight turns cloudier and a chance of showers and a mild low around 15. Thursday brings a mix of sun and cloud with even stronger winds gusting up to 90 kilometers an hour by the afternoon and a high near 20. Friday stays sunny and breezy with a high of 18. Saturday looks calmer with sunshine and 17. And Sunday takes a sharp turn with rain, wind, and much cooler high near 8 degrees. Stay weather ready, stream us anytime, anywhere, download our Discover Estevan app.
5: Spring moisture is bringing cautious optimism to farmers. Across Alberta, Saskatchewan, and Manitoba, improved precipitation and late snowfalls have helped to rebuild soil moisture. Trevor Hadwin, agri-climate specialist with Agriculture and Agri-Food Canada, says those gains are already showing up in national drought numbers.
6: Nationally, we went from 39% of the country in drought or abnormally dry conditions at the end of March to 27% of the country at the end of April. Although there was considerable drought improvement through April, some of the regions continued to see moderate to severe drought conditions. Those regions included British Columbia's Southern Interior, Southern Alberta, and the Maritime region. At the end of April, only 19% of Canada's agricultural land was classified in drought or abnormally dry conditions. This compares to 33% 1 year ago.
5: He notes southern Alberta and southwestern Saskatchewan remain areas to watch, especially after several years of dry conditions. four

0: Golden West. I'm Glendalee Allen Vossler.
1: It was just over a year ago when Donald Trump first began imposing tariffs on goods imported to the U.S. The initial response from the trading partners was to impose counter-tariffs. Canada did that about 14 months ago in a list of specific items, but a half year later we lifted those counter-tariffs because it was clear we were just hurting ourselves. Tariffs imposed by our government were paid by Canadians, even though it felt like we were penalizing the Americans. But now, nearly a year later, the Bank of Canada has released a study examining how Canadian retailers handled those counter-tariffs. Did they absorb them or pass them through? Well, it turns out a bit of both. Canada imposed a 25% tariff, and about 6%, or a quarter of the levy, was passed through to consumers, as businesses ate the bulk of the hit. Interestingly, firms that offered similar Canadian-made products did not raise their prices through the period, preferring to remain more competitive than those that were selling imported products, and it took just a few months to return to normal after the counter-tariffs were lifted. I'm Paul Martin.
0: On the Prairie Ag Wire today, I chat with Trevor Hadwin, an agriclimate specialist with Agriculture and Agri-Food Canada. The National Drought Report for April is out. Trevor, to start with, maybe give us a national perspective, if you will.
2: In April, much of the country received normal to above normal precipitation. This resulted in improved soil moisture, stream flow, and water supplies. Drought conditions generally improved throughout the country. British Columbia was one of the noteworthy exceptions. Southern portions of the province received well below normal precipitation in April. As a result of normal precipitation in many regions of the country, drought and abnormally dry conditions saw a significant improvement. Nationally, we went from 39% of the country in drought or abnormally dry conditions at the end of March to 27% of the country at the end of April. Although there was considerable drought improvement through April, some of the regions continued to see moderate to severe drought conditions. Those regions included British Columbia's southern interior, southern Alberta, and the Maritime region. At the end of April, only 19% of Canada's agricultural land was classified in drought or abnormally dry conditions. This compares to 33% 1 year ago.
0: So what areas have seen the most change?
2: There were several regions of the country that saw noteworthy improvement this past month, including southeastern Alberta, southwestern Saskatchewan, southern Quebec, and New Brunswick. Spring precipitation, snow melt, and cooler than normal temperatures have all led to improved conditions. In Alberta and Saskatchewan, early spring snowstorms contributed significantly to increased soil moisture levels. Southern regions of Quebec saw the biggest improvement, moving from a severe drought to abnormally dry conditions. In New Brunswick, normal to above normal precipitation led to continued improvement throughout the province.
0: So we've seen some improvements, but there are still a number of regions in the prairies that remain extremely dry.
2: As we move into the growing season, there are a number of regions across Canada that we continue to watch closely. The southern interior of British Columbia has received below normal precipitation and below normal snowpack this winter. Dry soil moisture and below normal stream flows are concerning at this time of year. We're hoping for good rainfall through the month of May to provide some improved conditions before we get into the warm months of the summer. The southwestern prairies continue to be an area to watch. Several years of drought through this region have created increased vulnerability. While we've seen some improvements through the winter and early spring, it won't take much to dry out the soils and see this region return to drought.
0: So let's take a closer look at the prairie region, if you

0: Details on the National Drought Report for April can be found online at www.agr.gc.ca/drought. Trevor Hadwin is an agriclimate specialist with Agriculture and Agri-Food Canada. Seeding operations are getting underway across the prairies. Saskatchewan held its official kickoff to seeding on Parker Schakowsky's farm near Regina this week. Schakowsky says they started seeding last Friday and have been busy putting in lentils and durum and will be switching to canola soon. He says while seeding is off to a solid start, rising input costs continue to be a challenge.
1: Fuel's a tough one. We are not set up with a big tank right now, so we had an opportunity to buy prepay on some stuff, but not enough to get all the stuff in the ground. So we're feeling the fuel, but in retrospect, fuel's a small part, but every bit counts. And fertilizer, it's high, but we pre-buy quite a bit.
0: Schakowsky says every added cost matters, especially during a tight spring window. For Golden West, I'm Glendalee Allen Vossler.
2: 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Cattle futures traded near all-time highs last week. 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With front month feeder cattle futures trading at almost 380 US per hundredweight and live cattle just under 260 per hundredweight, both are near all-time highs. So what's the price outlook? Price trends are still pointing higher for now, and 20-year seasonal patterns suggest that feeders typically peak in August-September, while live cattle are usually between May and June. But we can't ignore the fact that prices at these levels represent a great opportunity to establish a minimum floor price for your animals. And that's the benefit of using flexible, freely traded cattle options. 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Bottom line, we don't know for sure when prices will turn around and head lower, but as one producer said to me recently, this reminds me of when canola was over $1,100 a ton or $25 a bushel. It can't stay up here forever, and I want to do something about it now. For efficient and effective cattle hedging strategies, please connect with me at daviderwin.com or 204-918-2734. 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
7: 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Donnie Peacock reporting from the Swift Current Yard. 700 cattle in the sale here yesterday. This cull cow market continues to rock and roll. The type D cows, 255 to 267. There are some cows bring a little more than that. The bulk of those really good ones, 260 plus. Into the planer cows, also some fleshy cows, 210 to 2 1/4. Canner cows, 150 to 190. If anything, the canner cow market just a pinch stronger. Onto the bull market, the good bulls, 245 to 265. We did have sales up to 285, and one even spoke over the $3 mark. The heiferette market is rocking. 3:30 to 4:30, depending on their weight.

0: maybe a year of age variance in age. Some of them certainly look more like young cows and heiferettes, but very, very active. And it gets further smoking with a lot of breed back orders on the market as well to put some of those real typey young cows that lost their calf back with a bull. Into the pair sale this on the afternoon, there was 100 pairs. Laneview Farms from La Flesche had some excellent, excellent young pairs. They traded from 8,100 to 9,600. As far away to Estevan, Saskatchewan and Coaldale, Alberta, very brisk demand. Some decent pairs from 6,800 to 8,000, and some of the plainer cattle or older cows bringing 5 to 6,000. Upcoming, boy, everybody now is going to be considering the anniversary sale. It's the first Thursday in June, like it always is. There is some super, super breeding quality heifers booked into that one already. If you have yearlings to sell, that'll be the smoking one. And if you do need some grass cattle, oh, boy, they're going to be in town first Thursday in June. That's the way it is in cattle country. Heartland Swift Current.
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0: Discover Estevan weather.
8: It's a warm but windy one across the southeast with a special weather statement in effect. Today brings mainly sunny skies with a high near 27 with strong southeast winds gusting up to 60 kilometers. Tonight is mild with a chance of showers and a low around 15. Thursday remains very windy and gusts reaching 90 kilometers an hour alongside a mix of sun and cloud and a high of 20 before sunshine returns Friday with a high near 18. Your ultimate weather companion available on the go. 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
2: 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And Estevan minor baseball teams hit the field this weekend. 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
2: We're definitely not in Kansas anymore. Powerful winds are sweeping through the region this Wednesday with loose lawn chairs, hoodies, and probably a few dignity points already airborne. I'm Lois Fever with your latest headlines. AI is an important tool for the future as the Southeast can use the technology to its advantage. Learning more about the technology is the best way forward, says Executive Director of the Southeast Tech Hub, Gordon Moore.
3: What I do when I get this kind of change in my life, I go out and I learn it for myself, right? I'm not going to go to Fakebook. I'm not going to go to FakeTube and ask someone to interpret this change for me. I've been there before. I've been burned. I want to know myself. So 2 years ago, I went out and I took a course and I learned more about AI and where it is.
2: Moore says he's excited to share more about the Southeast innovation in the next coming weeks. The Saskatchewan government is working with Paul Brandt's initiative, #NotInMyCity, to expand training for law enforcement focused on human trafficking across the province. Discover Estevan's Larissa McEwen reports.
4: The province is putting $100,000 towards #NotInMyCity to deliver specialized human trafficking training for Saskatchewan law enforcement this fall. The program

0: RIM will include RCMP, municipal police, highway transportation officers, marshals, and indigenous police services, with a focus on strengthening how officers identify and respond to trafficking cases. Officials say the training is designed to improve investigative techniques, enhance victim-centered approaches, and build stronger coordination between agencies working to combat human trafficking. The initiative also builds on previous collaboration between the province and #NotInMyCity, including a national training conference held in Saskatoon earlier this year. Government officials say the goal is to better equip frontline officers and improve supports for survivors while strengthening the overall response to human trafficking in Saskatchewan. For Discover Estevan, I'm Larissa McEwen.
1: A proposed telecommunications tower expansion near the Souris Valley Museum will not move forward after Estevan City Council reviewed concerns tied to the site's future use. Councillor Shelley Verroba, walking council and the public through the report, explained why the proposal wasn't supported.
2: The museum views the proposal as aesthetically incompatible with the goals of the museum and their outdoor displays. Long term, it is also noted that the museum has a tight building area, so the proposed tower would add constraints for future building expansions and outdoor displays.
1: Council agreed the location wasn't appropriate and voted unanimously to stop the project. The Estevan McDonald's marked McHappy Day last Wednesday, raising more than $7,200 in support of the Ronald McDonald House Charity Saskatchewan. The event also brought back familiar faces who played a role in building the fundraiser locally. Here's former co-owner Christine Janish of the Estevan McDonald's on why she chose to return for the day.
3: So for 23 years while we owned McDonald's in Estevan, like Tim was saying, we were part of the McHappy Day, and it is very near and dear to our heart. And now that we've retired, we thought we still need to contribute and we want to contribute. So we came down with the check that we were able to hand over to the house.
1: The funds raised help families access Ronald McDonald House services across Saskatchewan. Stay connected to everything happening in our community, from breaking news to event coverage and weather alerts, anytime at discoverestevan.com.
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1: The Rays have already secured this series, and now the Blue Jays will try to avoid the sweep tonight at Rogers Center. Tampa Bay beat Toronto 8-5 on Monday and followed it up with a 7-6 extra inning with Tuesday night. Andre Jimenez hit two home runs and drove in five runs in the opener, while the Jays mounted a dramatic comeback Tuesday by scoring five runs in the seventh inning to tie the game. George Springer had a pair of hits and an RBI in the loss, but the Rays pulled ahead again in the 10th inning and held on for the win. Toronto closes out the series against Tampa Bay tonight with the first pitch at 5:07 Saskatchewan time. Estevan minor baseball teams will be spread out this weekend, balancing home games with road competition as the season moves into deeper league play. The 15 UAA Brewers remain in Estevan on Saturday, welcoming Swift Current for a pair of games at 1 and 4 o'clock. The matchup provides another opportunity for the team to build consistency and put recent improvements into action. At the same time, the 13U AAA Brewers will be away from home, competing in a tournament in Bismarck, North Dakota. The road trip offers a chance to face unfamiliar opponents and test skills in a new environment. We want your news and sports scores. 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
1: A special weather statement remains in effect as strong winds continue across the southeast. Today stays mainly sunny and very warm with a high near 27, but southeast winds will gust up to 60 kilometers an hour. Tonight turns cloudier and a chance of showers and a mild low around 15. Thursday brings a mix of sun and cloud with even stronger winds gusting up to 90 kilometers an hour by the afternoon and a high near 20. Friday stays sunny and breezy with a high of 18. Saturday looks calmer with sunshine and 17. And Sunday takes a sharp turn with rain, wind, and much cooler high near 8 degrees. Stay weather ready. Stream us anytime, anywhere. 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
3: A special weather statement is in effect as strong winds move through the region. We'll see sunshine and a high near 27 today with gusts up to 60 kilometers an hour. Chance of

0: Showers overnight and a low around 15. Thursday stays windy with gusts up to 90 kilometers and a mix of sun and cloud with a high near 20. Friday settles down slightly with sunshine and a high around 18. Get the latest forecast at your fingertips by downloading our Discover Estevan app. I'm Lois Fever.
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9: It's a warm but windy one across the southeast with a special weather statement in effect. Today brings mainly sunny skies with a high near 27 with strong southeast winds gusting up to 60 kilometers. Tonight is mild with a chance of showers and a low around 15. Thursday remains very windy and gusts reaching 90 kilometers an hour alongside a mix of sun and cloud and a high of 20 before sunshine returns Friday with a high near 18. Your ultimate weather companion available on the go. 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

0: City. So the City of Estevan invites you to this month's Coffee with Council on May 14th from 6 to 7 p.m. at the Southeast Tech Hub. 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
2: Good luck keeping two hands on your coffee and your steering wheel today. Southeast Saskatchewan is getting hammered with strong winds this Wednesday, making it one of those days where walking against the gusts feels like a full body workout. Time now for your news updates. I'm Lois Fever. Estevan can build industries using AI. As many areas around the world are embracing the technology, people should still be learning the base skills to make a business, says Executive Director of the Southeast Tech Hub, Gordon Moore.
3: You don't know anything about how to fix a car. You just show up at a garage and you can say, I can turn the AI bot on and say go, right? Well, things are going to happen, right, that the AI bot can't learn. Just like working with another person. The other person might need to not know how to solve this problem. So you need to understand enough about what's going on so you can help it learn.
2: Moore says when AI posed a risk to his software company, he worked to understand the technology so it could be better used. The Saskatchewan government is partnering with Paul Brandt's initiative, hashtag Not In My City, to provide new training for law enforcement aimed at improving the response to human trafficking cases. Here's Discover Estevan's report.
4: The province is putting $100,000 towards hashtag Not In My City to support specialized human trafficking training for law enforcement across Saskatchewan this fall. The training will reach RCMP, municipal police, highway transportation officers, marshals, and Indigenous police services, with a focus on improving how officers recognize, investigate, and respond to trafficking situations. Officials say the program is designed to strengthen victim-centered approaches, build investigative skills, and improve coordination between agencies that often work together on these complex cases. It also continues an existing partnership between the province and Not In My City, which has previously brought together national training and conferences to Saskatchewan. Government officials say the investment is aimed at giving frontline officers stronger tools to respond effectively and improve supports for survivors. For Discover Estevan, I'm Larissa McEwen.
2: At Estevan City Council Monday night, councillors paused to clearly explain their role in a telecommunications tower proposal near the Souris Valley Museum before making a decision. Councillor Shelley Varoba, explaining the report for the benefit of the public, outlined council's responsibility in the process.
5: For the project to proceed, the city as a landowner would have to consent to the proposal. It is recommended that council directs administration to not provide landowner consent to the project. And that is because written in the report, the Souris Valley Museum has concerns over the proposal.
2: With Council's decision, the proposal is effectively off the table in its current form. McHappy Day took place last Wednesday at the Estevan McDonald's, raising more than $7,200 for Ronald McDonald House Charities. Those closely involved over the years say the event left a lasting impression beyond the final total. Here's Christine Janish, former co-owner along with her husband Tim of the Estevan McDonald's, reflecting on what stood out most to her.
6: We were very lucky to have met a lot of the families who had used the house, and they were very grateful that the house only charged $10 a night in order to stay. It was making them able to afford things with their families.

0: weeks their families could stay together while they were at the house.
1: Organizers say the fundraiser continues to support families traveling for medical care. When the story continues after the newscast ends, you'll find it waiting for you at discoverestevan.com. 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
1: The Rays have already taken the series, and the Blue Jays will try to avoid the sweep tonight at Rogers Center. Tampa Bay opened with an 8-5 win Monday, then edged Toronto 7-6 in 10 innings Tuesday night. Andre Jimenez led the offense in the opener with 2 home runs and 5 RBIs, while the Jays stormed back Tuesday with a 5-run 7th to tie the game after trailing 5-0. George Springer chipped in with 2 hits and an RBI, but the Rays answered in the 10th and held on for the victory. Toronto wraps up the series tonight with first pitch set for 5:07 Central Standard Time. Fans of minor baseball will have plenty to follow this weekend, whether they're staying local or tracking teams on the road. The 15 UAA Brewers are scheduled to play at home in Estevan on Saturday, hosting Swift Current in a doubleheader. The games are set for 1 p.m. and 4 p.m., making it an easy opportunity for families to take in some live baseball. Elsewhere, the 13 UAAA Brewers will be traveling to Bismarck, North Dakota for tournament action. The weekend will give team added game experience against out-of-province competition as the season continues. We want your news and sports scores. 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
1: A special weather statement remains in effect as strong winds continue across the southeast. Today stays mainly sunny and very warm with a high near 27, but southeast winds will gust up to 60 kilometers an hour. Tonight turns cloudier and a chance of showers and a mild low around 15. Thursday brings a mix of sun and cloud with even stronger winds gusting up to 90 kilometers an hour by the afternoon and a high near 20. Friday stays sunny and breezy with a high of 18. Saturday looks calmer with sunshine and 17. And Sunday takes a sharp turn with rain, wind, and much cooler high near 8 degrees. Stay weather ready. 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
15: A special weather statement is in effect as strong winds move through the region. We'll see sunshine and a high near 27 today with gusts up to 60 kilometers an hour. Chance of showers overnight and a low around 15. Thursday stays windy with gusts up to 90 kilometers and a mix of sun and cloud with a high near 20. Friday settles down slightly with sunshine and a high around 18. Get the latest forecast at your fingertips by downloading our Discover Estevan app. I'm Lois Fever.
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13: It's a warm but windy one across the southeast with a special weather statement in effect. Today brings mainly sunny skies with a high near 27 with strong southeast winds gusting up to 60 kilometers. Tonight is mild with a chance of showers and a low around 15. Thursday remains very windy and gusts reaching 90 kilometers an hour alongside a mix of sun and cloud and a high of 20 before sunshine returns Friday with a high near 18. Your ultimate weather companion available on the go. 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
2: If your garbage bin made it three houses down this morning, don't worry. It's just another windy Wednesday in the southeast. Here's your latest news update. I'm Lois Weaver. AI development is happening around the world, and the Southeast can also find use for the technology. Executive Director of the Southeast Tech Hub, Gordon Moore, says the technology is something people need to make sure they're keeping up with.
3: What we've seen since January is a lot of, within the AI world, what we thought was going to happen in 5 to 10 years is happening right now. And what I mean by that, Anthropic, who creates a client called Claude, released over Christmas a way for the average person to have a conversation with AI, with Claude, and from that build software. And you don't really have to know too much coding.
2: Moore encourages people to keep an eye on the technology as it develops further. The Saskatchewan government is partnering with country singer Paul Brandt's initiative, #NotInMyCity, to deliver new human trafficking training for law enforcement across the province. Discover Estevan's Larissa McEwen has the details.
4: The province is investing $100,000 into Not In My City to roll out specialized human trafficking training for Saskatchewan law enforcement this fall. That includes RCMP, municipal police services, highway transportation officers, marshals, and Indigenous police services. Officials say the training will focus on strengthening investigative capacity, improving victim-centered practices, and enhancing coordination between agencies working on the front lines of human trafficking cases. The initiative builds on previous collaboration, including a national conference hosted in Saskatoon, and is intended to give officers more practical tools to identify trafficking earlier and respond more effectively. Government officials say the goal is to improve outcomes for survivors while strengthening the province's overall response to human trafficking. For Discover Estevan, I'm Larissa McEwen.
2: Estevan City Council unanimously rejected a proposal Monday night to upgrade a telecommunications tower near the Souris Valley Museum. Before the vote, councillors made a point of explaining the issue clearly. Councillor Shelley Varoba, speaking to help the public understand the report, outlined what the proposal involved.
5: The school incorporated would like to upgrade its existing tower that's located at the Souris Valley Museum. The existing tower is 12 meter high wooden pole with a security fence located east of the main building. The proposal is to replace the existing structure with a 45-meter-high tower, a 6x8 shed, and a backup generator.
2: The decision means the proposed upgrade won't move ahead at the museum's

0: Customer, staff, and special promotions helped raise more than $7,200 for Ronald McDonald House Charity Saskatchewan. Here's Tim Janish, former owner-operator of the Estevan McDonald's, on why the cause has remained important to him over the years.
1: The Ronald McDonald House is something that's very near and dear to both Christine and myself. We had the privilege of sitting on the board for 3.5 years. So we know all about the house and what it does. And once you've been to the house and you see how it impacts the families, you have a very, very soft spot in your heart for the house and the people that it supports.
0: Funds raised locally help support families traveling for medical care. For the latest updates, storm coverage, local news, sports, and community stories as they happen, make discoverestevan.com your first stop. 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
0: The Blue Jays will try to avoid a series sweep tonight after dropping the first two games of their set with the Tampa Bay Rays at Rogers Center. The Rays opened the series with an 8-5 win Monday before edging Toronto 7-6 in 10 innings Tuesday night. Andre Jimenez powered the Jays in the opener with 2 home runs with 5 RBIs, while Toronto nearly completed a comeback Tuesday after rallying from a 5-0 deficit with a 5-run 7th inning. George Springer had 2 hits with an RBI in Tuesday's loss. Toronto and Tampa Bay wrap up the series tonight with first pitch set for 5:07 Saskatchewan time. It's another active weekend for Estevan Minor Baseball, with teams both at home and on the road as the season continues. Locally, the 15U AA Brewers will be in action Saturday in Estevan, hosting Swift Current for a doubleheader. First pitch is set for 1 p.m., with the second game scheduled for 4 p.m., giving fans a chance to catch an afternoon of baseball close to home. Meanwhile, the 13U AAA Brewers will be traveling south to Bismarck, North Dakota for tournament play. The weekend will see the team face new competition from outside the province, adding valuable experience as league play continues. Coaches, players, and fans, don't keep those scores to yourself. 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
0: A special weather statement remains in effect as strong winds continue across the southeast. Today stays mainly sunny and very warm with a high near 27, but southeast winds will gust up to 60 kilometers an hour. Tonight turns cloudier and a chance of showers and a mild low around 15. Thursday brings a mix of sun and cloud with even stronger winds gusting up to 90 kilometers an hour by the afternoon and a high near 20. Friday stays sunny and breezy with a high of 18. Saturday looks calmer with sunshine and 17. And Sunday takes a sharp turn with rain, wind, and much cooler high near 8 degrees. Stay weather ready. Stream us anytime, anywhere. Download our Discover Estevan app.
3: Taking a look at the markets, canola, May, $744.30, up $10.80. July, $750.70, down $3.50. Spring wheat, Minneapolis, May, $7.15. Hard red winter wheat, May, $2.64.80. Wheat, May, $6.68.75, up $3.75. 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Oats, May, $3.45.25, up $7.75. 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The Canadian dollar is 72 cents. And crude oil, West Texas Intermediate, $102.30. For Golden West, I'm Glendalee Allen Vossler.
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0: Saskatchewan's best music and the story of the struggles of a working class couple. One of the biggest songs in the career of Bon Jovi from 86, it's Living on a Prayer. I'm Barry Weiss. Good to have you here for the midweek Wednesday drive home. The weather is going to be a big topic of conversation for the next couple of days. Wind and rain, the story, particularly the wind. You're going to want to hear those details coming up in a moment. Whitney Houston on the way too. NHL news today. The Toronto Maple Leafs have fired their head coach, which isn't that much of a shock because since they last won the Cup in 1967, the Leafs have had 24 different head coaches. Most of those 24 have been fired. We can now list Craig Berube among them. NHL playoffs tonight, last night, Montreal lost to Buffalo 3-2. So that series now tied 2-2. Vegas beat Anaheim 3-2 last night. The Golden Knights one win away from wrapping that series up. Just one game tonight on the ice, Minnesota and Colorado. And with a win, the Avalanche will move on to the next round.
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8: A special weather statement is in effect as strong winds move through the region. We'll see sunshine and a high near 27 today with gusts up to 60 kilometers an hour. Chance of showers overnight and a low around 15. Thursday stays windy with gusts up to 90 kilometers and a mix of sun and cloud with a high near 20. Friday settles down slightly with sunshine and a high around 18. Get the latest forecast at your fingertips by downloading our Discover Estevan app. I'm Lois Fever.
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0: We'll be gliding, all right. Wind and rain, the weather story on the prairies for the next couple of days. If you haven't done it yet, pack away those patio chair cushions and that kind of stuff in the backyard. Because if you don't, they could wind up down the block or, you know, who knows where. It's going to be that windy between now and the end of the week. And a bit wet, too. The rain is okay. The wind... not so much. Your weather details in a sec, and Streetheart coming up.
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3: Discover Estevan weather.
8: It's a warm but windy one across the southeast with a special weather statement in effect. Today brings mainly sunny skies with a high near 27 with strong southeast winds gusting up to 60 kilometers. Tonight is mild with a chance of showers and a low around 15. Thursday remains very windy and gusts reaching 90 kilometers an hour alongside a mix of sun and cloud and a high of 20 before sunshine returns Friday with a high near 18. Your ultimate weather companion available on the go. 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
3: 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You'll hear news, sports, weather, community events, and we'll keep it fun. Oh, and more great music.

Heading home with the greatest hits of all time. I'm Barry Weiss. And you know, today is not just any ordinary Wednesday. Today is National Root Canal Appreciation Day. Now, if you actually celebrate this, I don't know what it says about you as a person, frankly. Here's Don Henley. It's The Boys of Summer, one of the greatest hits of all time.

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0: Powerful winds are sweeping through the region this Wednesday with loose lawn chairs, hoodies, and probably a few dignity points already airborne. I'm Lois Fever with your latest headlines. AI is an important tool for the future as the Southeast can use the technology to its advantage. Learning more about the technology is the best way forward, says Executive Director of the Southeast Tech Hub, Gordon Moore.
1: What I do when I get this kind of change in my life, I go out and I learn it for myself, right? I'm not going to go to Fakebook. I'm not going to go to FakeTube and ask someone to interpret this change for me. I've been there before. I've been burned. I want to know myself. So 2 years ago, I went out and I took a course and I learned more about AI and where it is.
0: Moore says he's excited to share more about the Southeast innovation in the next coming weeks. The Saskatchewan government is working with Paul Brandt's initiative, #NotInMyCity, to expand training for law enforcement focused on human trafficking across the province. Discover Estevan's Larissa McEwen reports.
2: The province is putting $100,000 towards #NotInMyCity to deliver specialized human trafficking training for Saskatchewan law enforcement this fall. The program will include RCMP, municipal police, highway transportation officers, marshals, and Indigenous police services, with a focus on strengthening how officers identify and respond to trafficking cases. Officials say the training is designed to improve investigative techniques, enhance victim-centered approaches, and build stronger coordination between agencies working to combat human trafficking. The initiative also builds on previous collaboration between the province and #NotInMyCity, including a national training conference held in Saskatoon earlier this year. Government officials say the goal is to better equip frontline officers and improve supports for survivors while strengthening the overall response to human trafficking in Saskatchewan. For Discover Estevan, I'm Larissa McEwen.
0: A proposed telecommunications tower expansion near the Souris Valley Museum will not move forward after Estevan City Council reviewed concerns tied to the site's future use. Councillor Shelley Varoba, walking council and the public through the report, explained why the proposal wasn't supported.
3: The museum views the proposal as aesthetically incompatible with the goals of the museum and their outdoor displays. Long term, it is also noted that the museum has a tight building area, so the proposed tower would add constraints for future building expansions and outdoor displays.
0: Council agreed the location wasn't appropriate and voted unanimously to stop the project. The Estevan McDonald's marked McHappy Day last Wednesday, raising more than $7,200 in support of the Ronald McDonald House Charity Saskatchewan. The event also brought back familiar faces who played a role in building the fundraiser locally. Here's former co-owner Christine Janish of the Estevan McDonald's on why she chose to return for the day.
4: So for 23 23-

0: years while we owned McDonald's in Estevan, like Tim was saying, we were part of the McHappy Day, and it is very near and dear to our heart. And now that we've retired, we thought we still need to contribute and we want to contribute. So we came down with the check that we were able to hand over to the house.
1: The funds raised help families access Ronald McDonald House services across Saskatchewan. Stay connected to everything happening in our community, from breaking news to event coverage and weather alerts, anytime at discoverestevan.com.
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1: The Rays have already secured this series, and now the Blue Jays will try to avoid the sweep tonight at Rogers Centre. Tampa Bay beat Toronto 8-5 on Monday and followed it up with a 7-6 extra inning with Tuesday night. Andre Jimenez hit two home runs and drove in five runs in the opener, while the Jays mounted a dramatic comeback Tuesday by scoring five runs in the seventh inning to tie the game. George Springer had a pair of hits and an RBI in the loss, but the Rays pulled ahead again in the 10th inning and held on for the win. Toronto closes out the series against Tampa Bay tonight with the first pitch at 5:07 Saskatchewan time. Estevan minor baseball teams will be spread out this weekend, balancing home games with road competition as the season moves into deeper league play. The 15 UAA Brewers remain in Estevan on Saturday, welcoming Swift Current for a pair of games at 1 and 4 o'clock. The matchup provides another opportunity for the team to build consistency and put recent improvements into action. At the same time, the 13U AAA Brewers will be away from home, competing in a tournament in Bismarck, North Dakota. The road trip offers a chance to face unfamiliar opponents and test skills in a new environment. We want your news and sports scores. 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
1: A special weather statement remains in effect as strong winds continue across the southeast. Today stays mainly sunny and very warm with a high near 27, but southeast winds will gust up to 60 kilometers an hour. Tonight turns cloudier and a chance of showers and a mild low around 15. Thursday brings a mix of sun and cloud with even stronger winds gusting up to 90 kilometers an hour by the afternoon and a high near 20. Friday stays sunny and breezy with a high of 18. Saturday looks calmer with sunshine and 17. And Sunday takes a sharp turn with rain, wind, and much cooler high near 8 degrees. Stay weather ready. Stream us anytime, anywhere. 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

0: Your music, your memories. It's Jump from Van Halen. And I'm Barry Weiss. It's the Wednesday drive home. The Toronto Blue Jays continue to struggle just when it looks like they're taking a couple of steps forward. They managed to take a few steps back. And they've done that with a recent string of losses, including two in a row to Tampa Bay. Tonight, they'll try to salvage a win. The Jays and the Rays back on the field at 5 o'clock. And we have the game in Saskatchewan on a couple of our radio stations. 1330, 1210, CJYM, CFYM. Serving west central areas from Rosetown and Kindersley, and down in the southeast on AM 1190 from Weyburn. In the weather, the story for the next couple of days will be some rain and some big time wind. More on that in a moment at Ace of Base after these.
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0: And adults, too.
1: 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And they're following their parents. Mm-hmm. And this has huge implications that we can't even get into today, except to say this, that early on, they develop an appetite toward what is sexual, toward what gives them the greatest boost. They sometimes discover that Christianity is boring in comparison to the next YouTube video that I can watch. And so they are being led astray. And we as parents and those who are in charge have to understand these dangers are very, very real.
2: Dr. Erwin Lutzer on Focus on the Family Minute.
3: It's important to have your concerns heard about the community and the city. So the City of Estevan invites you to this month's Coffee with Council on May 14th from 6 to 7 p.m. at the Southeast Tech Hub. 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
8: A special weather statement is in effect as strong winds move through the region. We'll see sunshine and a high near 27 today with gusts up to 60 kilometers an hour. Chance of showers overnight and a low around 15. Thursday stays windy with gusts up to 90 kilometers and a mix of sun and cloud with a high near 20. Friday settles down slightly with sunshine and a high around 18. Get the latest forecast at your fingertips by downloading our Discover Estevan app. I'm Lois Fever.
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0: Saskatchewan's best music with Jay Semcoe and the Northern Pikes out of Saskatoon. Kiss Me, You Fool, one of the greatest hits of all time. Hey, there's a new life satisfaction survey out this afternoon indicating how Canadians feel about their lives. Nationally, 46% of us are apparently very satisfied with our lives. The number one province is Quebec at 57%. The bottom province is Alberta. And that's kind of interesting, you know, with all the separatist talk going on there. 38% of Albertans say they are highly satisfied. And kind of right in the middle of the pack is Saskatchewan at 44%. But I'll tell you what, come this weekend, that number may be lower because I think the wind is going to put us in a pretty cranky mood. You know what I'm saying? Your weather details in a moment and more of the greatest hits of all time on the way with the man they called the Quiet Beatle, George Harrison, in a few minutes, and Harlequin next.
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14: It's a warm but windy one across the southeast with a special weather statement in effect. Today brings mainly sunny skies with a high near 27 with strong southeast winds gusting up to

60 kilometers. Tonight is mild with a chance of showers and a low around 15. Thursday remains very windy and gusts reaching 90 kilometers an hour, alongside a mix of sun and cloud and a high of 20, before sunshine returns Friday with a high near 18. Your ultimate weather companion available on the go. 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

Good times and the greatest hits of all time. I'm Barry Weiss with the man they called the Quiet Beatle, perhaps the most underrated of the Fab Four. Here's George Harrison. Got my mind set.

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2: Good luck keeping two hands on your coffee and your steering wheel today. Southeast Saskatchewan is getting hammered with strong winds this Wednesday, making it one of those days where walking against the gusts feels like a full body workout. Time now for your news updates. I'm Lois Fever. Estevan can build industries using AI. As many areas around the world are embracing the technology, people should still be learning the base skills to make a business, says Executive Director of the Southeast Tech Hub, Gordon Moore.
3: You don't know anything about how to fix a car. You just show up at a garage and you can say, I can turn the AI bot on and say go, right? Well, things are going to happen, right, that the AI bot can't learn. Just like working with another person, the other person might need to not know how to solve this problem. So you need to understand enough about what's going on so you can help it learn.
2: Moore says when AI posed a risk to his software company, he worked to understand the technology so it could be

0: better used. The Saskatchewan government is partnering with Paul Brandt's initiative, #NotInMyCity, to provide new training for law enforcement aimed at improving the response to human trafficking cases. Here's Discover Estevan's report.
1: The province is putting $100,000 towards #NotInMyCity to support specialized human trafficking training for law enforcement across Saskatchewan this fall. The training will reach RCMP, municipal police, highway transportation officers, marshals, and Indigenous police services, with a focus on improving how officers recognize, investigate, and respond to trafficking situations. Officials say the program is designed to strengthen victim-centered approaches, build investigative skills, and improve coordination between agencies that often work together on these complex cases. It also continues an existing partnership between the province and NotInMyCity, which has previously brought together national training and conferences to Saskatchewan. Government officials say the investment is aimed at giving frontline officers stronger tools to respond effectively and improve supports for survivors. For Discover Estevan, I'm Larissa McEwen.
0: At Estevan City Council Monday night, councillors paused to clearly explain their role in a telecommunications tower proposal near the Souris Valley Museum before making a decision. Councillor Shelley Varoba, explaining the report for the benefit of the public, outlined council's responsibility in the process.
2: For the project to proceed, the city as a landowner would have to consent to the proposal. It is recommended that council directs administration to not provide landowner consent to the project. And that is because written in the report, the Souris Valley Museum has concerns over the proposal.
0: With Council's decision, the proposal is effectively off the table in its current form. McHappy Day took place last Wednesday at the Estevan McDonald's, raising more than $7,200 for Ronald McDonald House Charities. Those closely involved over the years say the event left a lasting impression beyond the final total. Here's Christine Janish, former co-owner along with her husband Tim of the Estevan McDonald's, reflecting on what stood out most to her.
3: We were very lucky to have met a lot of the families who had used the house, and they were very grateful that the house only charged $10 a night in order to stay. It was making them able to afford things with their families. Their families could stay together while they were at the house.
0: Organizers say the fundraiser continues to support families traveling for medical care. When the story continues after the newscast ends, you'll find it waiting for you at discoverestevan.com. Your home for local news, weather, and everything Southeast Saskatchewan.
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0: The Rays have already taken the series, and the Blue Jays will try to avoid the sweep tonight at Rogers Centre. Tampa Bay opened with an 8-5 win Monday, then edged Toronto 7-6 in 10 innings Tuesday night. Andre Jimenez led the offense in the opener with 2 home runs and 5 RBIs, while the Jays stormed back Tuesday with a 5-run 7th to tie the game after trailing 5-0. George Springer chipped in with 2 hits and an RBI, but the Rays answered in the 10th and held on for the victory. Toronto wraps up the series tonight with first pitch set for 5:07 Central Standard Time. Fans of minor baseball will have plenty to follow this weekend, whether they're staying local or tracking teams on the road. The 15 UAA Brewers are scheduled to play at home in Estevan on Saturday, hosting Swift Current in a doubleheader. The games are set for 1 p.m. and 4 p.m., making it an easy opportunity for families to take in some live baseball. Elsewhere, the 13 UAA Brewers will be traveling to Bismarck, North Dakota for tournament action. The weekend will give team added game experience against out-of-province competition as the season continues. We want your news and sports scores. 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
0: A special weather statement remains in effect as strong winds continue across the southeast. Today stays mainly sunny and very warm with a high near 27, but southeast winds will gust up to 60 kilometers an hour. Tonight turns cloudier and a chance of showers and a mild low around 15. Thursday brings a mix of sun and cloud with even stronger winds gusting up to 90 kilometers an hour by the afternoon and a high near 20. Friday stays sunny and breezy with a high of 18. Saturday looks calmer with sunshine and 17. And Sunday takes a sharp turn with rain, wind, and much cooler high near 8 degrees. Stay weather ready. 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

0: Your music, your memories, and Level 42, something about you. I'm Barry Weiss. Listen, if you haven't done it yet, pack away the patio cushions and that kind of stuff in the backyard, anything loose, because if you don't, who knows where it's going to wind up. It's going to be that windy overnight tonight and for the next couple of days, and a little bit wet, too. Now, the rain is okay. The wind we could definitely do without, but you're going to want to know what's on the way, and we will tell you with your local forecast in just a moment. And a bunch of great memories on the way, too. Some reggae stuff from Bob Marley in a few minutes. April Wine coming up, and The Material Girl is next.
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10: A special weather statement is in effect as strong winds move through the region. We'll see sunshine and a high near 27 today with gusts up to 60 kilometers an hour. Chance of showers overnight and a low around 15. Thursday stays windy with gusts up to 90 kilometers and a mix of sun and cloud with a high near 20. Friday settles down slightly with sunshine and a high around 18.

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You know, that song kind of explains something. Even as we get a little older, say into our 60s, some of us guys still have the sense of humor of a grade 7 kid. You know, it's the boy inside the man. That's Tom Cochran. I'm Barry Weiss. NHL playoffs last night. Montreal beat Buffalo 3-2. Another great game. That's a tremendous series.

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3: It's a warm but windy one across the southeast with a special weather statement in effect. Today brings mainly sunny skies with a high near 27 with strong southeast winds gusting up to 60 kilometers. Tonight is mild with a chance of showers and a low around 15. Thursday remains very windy and gusts reaching 90 kilometers an hour alongside a mix of sun and cloud and a high of 20 before sunshine returns Friday with a high near 18. Your ultimate weather companion available on the go. 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